A long multi-day weekend. Yes, more than 2 days. It is a three-day weekend, and maybe you had Friday off as well, and then you have that one friend who's trying to catch up. Maybe they worked over the weekend. Maybe they were serving the drinks, right? I've had those bartender friends who are like, hey, can we go drinking on Monday? Because I had to work Friday and Saturday, and I drank Friday and Saturday, but then I'll... Maybe yeah. I'll join you. I'll be there. I'll be there a little bit late. I gotta do the radio thing first. 3 Days Grace. Happy birthday to Adam Gontier. Yeah, this is new from 3 Days Grace. This is Don't Want to Go Home Tonight. 93X.

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1: 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You can

That's a great song if you need to clear your throat. There we go. See, I'm ready now. 93X, I'm Kevin. Yes, coming up, we will have music from a band that changed the world. Yes, a song minutes from now that changed the world. Right now, though, new from Sublime. This is Until the Sun Explodes.

93X, how did you spend your Memorial Day weekend? Well, some of you sent us ridiculous GIFs or GIFs. I don't want to get into that internet argument. Yes, of how you were going to spend your Memorial Day weekend. You can text it in and tell me how you spent your Memorial Day weekend. I'll share the best ones on air. 651-989-9393. 651-989-9393. I'll do that in two songs. Here's Wage War.

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Spiders' new album, Your Favorite Toy, is quite good. They did the Bottle Rock Festival over in California this past weekend. I read a review of it. That talked about how the show was good, but I just can't get over, you know, the scandal of Dave having a child outside of his marriage. I just can't get past. Why does that have anything to do with the music? All right, that happened. We're going beyond it. We're not saying it didn't happen, but they're just saying that all throughout the review. Knock it off. Can I say get over it? Maybe I'm nearing that. Here's Dayseeker, Crawl Back to My Coffin.

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1: A Better Life with Dr. Sanjay Gupta.
2: How often do you stop to wonder whether you should share something that's revealing, maybe even embarrassing, with a partner, a friend, or even your boss? In her new book called Revealing, The Underrated Power of Oversharing, behavioral scientist Leslie John says doing just that can help you deepen relationships that are vital to your life. We need people to trust us in order to get things like love, friendship, and career success. That's what she told us. When you make yourself vulnerable by revealing something sensitive, it does make other people trust you. In turn, when you ask someone to reveal something about themselves, showing that interest will generally lead someone to like you more. Why? Because people like to be asked about themselves, she says. It also signals that they are discriminating and choosy, but in a good way. I'm Dr. Sanjay Gupta, helping you live a better life.
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0: come and get it. Yeah, come and get it, 93X. Now something that could only happen in Minnesota. Something that brings us to what? Deming Heights Park has a mysterious little elf door. Yes. Maybe you've seen it. Maybe you've knocked on it.
1: We're just going to
0: reach down here. Let's reach down here and give it a whole knock. Hey, Mr. Elf, you want to come out? It's 93X Radio.
2: For the last time, stop ding-dong dishing and knocking on my door and running away.
0: I'm not doing that. I'm sorry. Sorry.
2: I'm the elf who lives in the tree in Deming Heights.
0: I'm aware of that. We've already stated that, sir. I'm sorry.
2: I shall curse thee to be haunted by a troll every time you take a

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3: 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I was hoping to check that off my box. 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
3: 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The goalie pushed off the net earlier in the game too, so I feel like they kind of got ticked off about that. And Karma is your boyfriend.
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11: People have started using AI for all sorts of things, but I cannot think of an area where the stakes are higher than your health. First of all, I'll tell you this. I know doctors who have cracked some seemingly impossible cases with the help of AI, so it can be a powerful tool. But AI can also hallucinate, provide bad advice, and be just as confident when it does that. If you do decide to plug any personal medical information into one of these chatbots, you should know that while the companies that created them have robust privacy protections in place, they are not bound by HIPAA, like your healthcare provider is. Whatever the advice presented to you, take it with a degree of healthy skepticism. Always get a second opinion. And remember, if you ever experience concerning symptoms, skip the AI consult and head straight to the ER. I'm Dr. Sanjay Gupta, helping you live a better life.
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93X, music right now from MGK with Fred Durst. Yes, a new generation of rap rock with the previous generation of rap rock. That's right. Fix Your Face. That's the name of this song. Fix Your Face. 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

0: explosions, laser sounds. It's a 93X concert update. Yes. Coming up May 30th, The Pit on 93X presents Between the Baird and Me, BT Bam, if you're cool. Yeah, Killswitch Engage with Machine Head and Iron Reagan. That is going to be at the Fillmore on June 5th. And then coming up all the way in November, this one just got added to the docket, Beartooth. Yes, Beartooth. They're going to be at Myth Live along with Magnolia Park. 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
5: 20 years ago, the average attention span was about 2.5 minutes. Today, it's just 47 seconds. Pretty disconcerting. That's according to new research out of UC Irvine. But really, this isn't our fault, at least not entirely. We can blame technology and the world around us. Attention, it turns out, is not an unlimited resource. You only have so much of it to give. Start paying more attention to what times of the day you seem to be at your mental peak. Try to knock out the more complicated stuff during that time. It's also important to take breaks every so often so you can more easily lock in when you're trying to concentrate. One expert said, even trying to visualize where you want to end your day with everything all wrapped up or with tons left to do, that can act as a real motivator. I'm Dr. Sanjay Gupta, helping you live a better life.
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Sustained. Big show coming up with them in September. Yes, at the Mystic Lake Amphitheater. Tickets for that, 93X.com. And the next little bit, we will do maybe one of the funkier songs from Stadium Arcadium for Red Hot Chili Peppers. Right now, Bill Murray with A Day to Remember. This is Always Let You Down.

93X, another depressing moment in Minneapolis sports history. Yes, the most depressing moments in Minneapolis sports history. I love to remind you of them so we can laugh at them in retrospect and remember when we lived through them. Yeah, one of those coming up two songs from now. This band fresh off headlining the Sonic Temple Festival over in Ohio. It's Shinedown, 93X.

0: 93X, it's another depressing moment in Minneapolis sports history, and it happened today. The Twins lose to the Chicago White Sox, who last season had one of the worst all-time records. So a team that has historic suckitude is now a team that is slightly better than us. Not good. Not good. Twins, though, you know, they're one game behind. They're third place in the American League Central. I guess that's not bad, right?
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9: We've talked a lot about measles over the past year, but mumps has largely flown under the radar, even though it's been making a bit of a comeback as well. That's because fewer people are getting the MMR vaccine, which stands for measles, mumps, and rubella. The vaccine's been around for decades. It is effective. It is safe. What makes mumps outbreaks difficult to contain is that symptoms usually don't appear for 2 to 3 weeks after someone's been exposed. And that can make it hard to pin down where that exposure took place. And someone who is infected can transmit the virus to someone else before they are symptomatic. If you get sick, which could manifest like a run-of-the-mill respiratory virus or the telltale swelling of your cheeks and jaw, all you can really do at that point is to treat the symptoms and also isolate yourself so you don't infect anyone else. I'm Dr. Sanjay Gupta, helping you live a better life.
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0: 93X, we had our Why Not 2K weekend, which was very fun if you grew up in the 2000s. In the decade 2000s. Yes, we asked on Facebook, what was normal in the 2000s but strange in 2026? Mary Zambrano says, burning CDs for someone instead of sending a Spotify link. Physical media? 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
8: Colleague of mine was telling me the other day about how their Instagram feed is filled with videos, most of them kind of funny, about how grandparents and friends tend to bulldoze new parents out of the way to get to see their baby. As a dad of three daughters, I know how life really does become all about them the moment those kids are born. But I also know parents are still people, too, who need their own attention beyond being mom or dad. And moms, in particular in those early years, can feel especially invisible in the eyes of other people. So what can you do to stop contributing to what is known as maternal invisibility? Women we spoke to said these two things were the most helpful. When people stopped to ask how they could best support them, number one, or when they took the initiative to handle certain tasks that obviously needed to be done. I'm Dr. Sanjay Gupta, helping you live a better life.
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Yes, weed. It used to be dangerous. Ooh, reefer madness. Sublime there, 93X. Other things that used to be normal in the 2000s, but strange in 2026. We just had our Why Not 2K weekend. We put this post up. What was fine in the 2000s, but strange now? Other people saying DVD rentals. Man, I miss Blockbuster. But what about the late fees?

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93X Korn. Yes, I'm Kevin Kellum. You existed maybe in the 2000s. What was fine then, but isn't cool now? Yeah. We had our Why Not 2K weekend. I'm jumping into the comments here. There's a lot of them. People say smoking in a bar. Yeah, that was a thing. Having a flip phone. I know some people now start to have flip phones just so they're not on the internet as much. Here's Sleep Theory.

0: band is called The Who. 93X, I'm Kevin, reading your comments. Yes, over 100 of them about things that were fine and normal in the 2000s, but now are strange, possibly. Yeah, strange things. People bring this one up. Having cell phone minutes for free. Cell phone minutes for free past 9 p.m. Oh, yeah, that was the thing. They're going to cut you off. I have to be really quick on this call. It's 5 p.m. Call me back after 9.
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2: Here's our pal, Dr. Andrea Johnston from Gurman Animal Hospital in Minnetonka. Last night, when I was texting with Andrea, you also mentioned a best of 2025 personal story.
3: Yeah.
2: And I'm very excited to hear about this, Josh, a personal story from Andrea.
3: I actually asked my kid if I could tell this story because it involves my child.
2: What did she say?
3: She's like, yeah, just don't use my name.
2: Okay.
3: So, I don't know, about a month and a half ago, my daughter, one of my kids, called me and said, Mom, I'm going on a field trip today. I get car sick. Can I take one of those anti-nausea meds that you have? I'm like, yeah, just have Dad get it. It's in a foil and give it to you before you go to school. She's like, okay. And I'm like, and repeat the dose later that day. She's like, okay.
2: Take a couple of them.
3: Yeah. So she goes on the field trip. They go rock climbing of all places, right? Wow. So later that night, I pick her up from school, and she is just sick as a dog. Like, can't get off the toilet.
2: Oh,
3: I'm like,
2: no.
3: What's going on? You got a hockey game here in 2 hours. She's like, I know, but I just can't get off the toilet. I'm like, all right. So she actually ends up playing the hockey game.
4: Oh, what a trooper.
3: And I had to give her like a hand signal if things were coming through or breezers.
2: Oh, no.
3: That sick.
2: So she was signaling you, I'm okay,
3: okay. Yeah, I'm good. I feel fine. Yeah. I just can't stop going to the bathroom.
2: Good Lord.
3: So the next day, I'm cleaning out my husband's car and I grab the foil. And instead of giving her an anti-nausea medication, he'd given her 2 adult doses of a laxative.
2: Oh.
3: From his colonoscopy.
2: Wow.
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2: We've talked a lot about measles over the past year, but mumps has largely flown under the radar, even though it's been making a bit of a comeback as well. That's because fewer people are getting the MMR vaccine, which stands for measles, mumps, and rubella. The vaccine's been around for decades. It is effective. It is safe. What makes mumps outbreaks difficult to contain is that symptoms usually don't appear for 2 to 3 weeks after someone's been exposed. And that can make it hard to pin down where that exposure took place. And someone who is infected can transmit the virus to someone else before they are symptomatic. If you get sick, which could manifest like a run-of-the-mill respiratory virus or the telltale swelling of your cheeks and jaw, all you can really do at that point is to treat the symptoms and also isolate yourself so you don't infect anyone else. I'm Dr. Sanjay Gupta, helping you live a better life.

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July 16th. 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

Green Day, Boulevard of Broken Dreams. Not a real street, but if you live there, you wouldn't want to tell people you live there. Even just having, like, DoorDash come there would be weird. Yeah, I know it's foggy and there's ghosts and someone howling about, it's probably haunted. If you live on the Boulevard of Broken Dreams, it's haunted, right? I'll stop talking. 93X, Five Finger Death Punch, their 20th anniversary tour with Cody Jinx, August 18th at Mystic Lake Amphitheater. New from Five Finger Death Punch, this is Eye of the Storm. Over.

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7: 20 years ago, the average attention span was about 2.5 minutes. Today, it's just 47 seconds. Pretty disconcerting. That's according to new research out of UC Irvine. But really, this isn't our fault, at least not entirely. We can blame technology and the world around us. Attention, it turns out, is not an unlimited resource. You only have so much of it to give. Start paying more attention to what times of the day you seem to be at your mental peak. Try to knock out the more complicated stuff during that time. It's also important to take breaks every so often so you can more easily lock in when you're trying to concentrate. One expert said, even trying to visualize where you want to end your day with everything all wrapped up or with tons left to do, that can act as a real motivator. I'm Dr. Sanjay Gupta, helping you live a better life.
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Chinedown just headlined the Sonic Temple Festival. A lot of videos of that coming out on social media. Give that a look. We'll have music from another band that played that festival, Godsmack, right now. Plus, we'll do some Nirvana and Chevelle. It's 93X.

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0: 93X, I'm working on this new bit, this new thing I'm going to try on air. Here we go. I did some Googling so you don't have to Google at all. Yes, it's I did some Googling so you don't have to Google at all. I Googled how many hot dogs are eaten on Memorial Day. And it tells me from the National Hot Dog Sausage Council that 72 million hot dogs are consumed on Memorial Day alone. It's from the National Hot Dog and Sausage Council. That's a council. You get voted onto that.
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3: 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Huh? It was my freshman year. You know, the guys that was responsible for me took me on ice fishing, but you don't take a black kid from Alabama, don't even know what ice fishing is, out ice fishing and decide to get him into a little house that I thought was a shack, you know.
2: So you were afraid?
3: And tell me I'm in the middle of Lake Mille Lacs.
2: They took you to Mille Lacs, drug you out to the dead center of that massive body of water, put you in a fishing shack.
3: Put it in a fishing shack. Where I saw a hole in the water coming up through the hole and a fire, and I'm thinking, wait a minute, these things did not go together. And I'm like, why you have water coming out up of your floor? He said, dude, this is, I said, ground, actually. I said, why you have water coming up the ground? He said, we're not underground. I said, what do you mean we're not underground? He said, we're in a frozen lake.
2: Mm. And the fire, of course, made you think the whole thing.
3: Yeah.
4: Did you rethink how you got out there? Did you guys drive off?
3: Drove a truck.
5: Yeah.
3: And I'm looking out there, and I saw all these houses, you know, and I'm like, man, these are the poorest people I've ever seen in my life. You
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13: We've talked a lot about measles over the past year, but mumps has largely flown under the radar, even though it's been making a bit of a comeback as well. That's because fewer people are getting the MMR vaccine, which stands for measles, mumps, and rubella. The vaccine's been around for decades. It is effective. It is safe. What makes mumps outbreaks difficult to contain is that symptoms usually don't appear for 2 to 3 weeks after someone's been exposed. And that can make it hard to pin down where that exposure took place. And someone who is infected can transmit the virus to someone else before they are symptomatic. If you get sick, which could manifest like a run-of-the-mill respiratory virus or the telltale swelling of your cheeks and jaw, all you can really do at that point is to treat the symptoms and also isolate yourself so you don't infect anyone else. I'm Dr. Sanjay Gupta, helping you live a better life.
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93X, I'm Kevin Kellum. When I'm not on this microphone, I'm on other microphones. 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I do stand-up comedy. 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
1: My bachelor party was very tame.
2: What are you talking about? You went to the Mall of America, went on a flight simulator. That's badass.
1: No,
2: that's wild.
1: With my brother and my dad, yeah.
3: That sounds sweet.
4: All right, dude. Time out now. I don't know if I've ever heard this story. Your bachelor party consisted of what?
1: My brother, my dad, and me. We tried to go to the flight simulator, Dana, but we couldn't get in.
2: Oh, no.
1: So we ended up, I don't even want to say.
2: Come on.
1: We were at the Mall of America. I'll just leave it at that.
2: Did you at least go to Hooters?
4: There's no way I'm letting you walk away from this.
1: No, I have to. I'm not feeling good. Leave me alone.
4: Your bachelor party, it was you, your brother, and your dad. So you didn't even make an effort to organize anything, obviously.
1: No, not at all. It was just kind of like, I wasn't going to have one for any other reason than I was 30-something. I'm like, I don't really need a bachelor party.
4: Yeah, but you should have. So the three of you pile into a van. You go to the Mall of America together.
1: Yeah, we were going to go to the flight simulator. I don't know if that's still there.
4: But instead you...
1: Well, it was a long time ago.
4: Come on!
1: This was like 2000 and...
4: What did you friggin' guys do?
3: Did you go on roller coasters?
1: No, I don't think...
4: Did you go to some kind of a food tasting event?
1: Yeah, let's just say that.
4: Oh, no.
1: That's
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1: That's what we did, yes.
2: What did you really do, Josh?
3: Yeah,
1: I'm telling you, you guys are acting like we went to we walked by an aromatherapy bar, went in there, and got a head massage.
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1: We got Marcus Foligno hanging on telephone line. You know, we bust your balls about empty net goals. But what about scoring a goal into a net that wasn't there? What do you make of how that game ended?
2: You know what? I was hoping to check that off my box. I checked that off my list and really come and talk to you guys about that. And I was like, damn, that's one thing I haven't done yet. So it's one thing if it's unintentional where there's maybe two guys collide, but when you have a goalie or a defenseman or better players defending team push the net off, the net is still technically live.
1: Yeah.
2: And so that's how I see it. The goalie pushed off the net earlier in the game too, so I feel like they kind of got ticked off about that. And Karma is your boyfriend.
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9: A better life with Dr. Sanjay Gupta.
10: Have you ever noticed that you mostly breathe through one nostril at a time? Even when you're not sick, even when your allergies aren't bothering you. The body actually switches the dominant nostril as frequently as every 2 hours while we're awake. That's according to Adam Taylor, an anatomy professor at Lancaster University in the UK. This alternating cycle is automatic. It's regulated subconsciously by the hypothalamus in the brain, he said. Your body does this to give each nostril a chance to rest and repair so they don't get too dried out, which could make it easier for pathogens and inflammation to cause damage. Now, Taylor also said, studies suggest the left nostril may be more dominant, and when the right nostril is dominant, the body is in a more alert or even stressed state. Who knew? Pretty fascinating stuff. I'm Dr. Sanjay Gupta, helping you live a better life.
11: Cloud.
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1: Ow!
2: We know because we poked him. Would an AI bot do this?
1: Ah, okay. Gosh, you proved your point. I think you nicked a nipple.
0: By the North.

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1: I don't know how they're going to win, but they're going to win. They have to be better in certain areas. What are they? Or is it just one of those things that make us sports fans?
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1: Here's our pal, Dr. Andrea Johnston from Gurman Animal Hospital in Minnetonka. Last night, when I was texting with Andrea, you also mentioned a best of 2025 personal story.
2: Yeah.
1: And I'm very excited to hear about this, Josh, a personal story from Andrea.
2: I actually asked my kid if I could tell the story because it involves my child.
1: What did she say?
2: She's like, yeah, just don't use my name.
1: Okay.
2: So, I don't know, about a month and a half ago, my daughter, one of my kids, called me and said, Mom, I'm going on a field trip today. I get car sick. Can I take one of those anti-nausea meds that you have? I'm like, yeah, just have Dad get it. It's in a foil and give it to you before you go to school. She's like, okay. And I'm like, and repeat the dose later that day. She's like, okay.
1: Take a couple of them.
2: Yeah. So she goes on the field trip. They go rock climbing of all places, right? Wow. So later that night, I pick her up from school, and she is just sick as a dog. Like, can't get off the toilet.
1: Oh,
2: I'm like,
1: no.
2: What's going on? You got a hockey game here in 2 hours. She's like, I know, but I just can't get off the toilet. I'm like, all right. So she actually ends up playing the hockey game.
3: Oh, what a trooper.
2: And I had to give her like a hand signal if things were coming through or breezers.
1: That
2: sick.
1: So she was signaling you, I'm okay.
2: I'm good. I feel fine. Yeah. I just can't stop going to the bathroom.
1: Good Lord.
2: So the next day, I'm cleaning out my husband's car and I grab the foil. And instead of giving her an anti-nausea medication, he'd given her 2 adult doses of a laxative.
1: Wow.
2: From his colonoscopy.
1: Wow.
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11: Making sure your kids get enough sleep. It's one of the most important things you can do for them as a parent, and yet it's often overlooked. Not only does sleep in the early years set the stage for mental and physical health, it also creates the foundation for how one sleeps later in life. That's according to the National Sleep Foundation. Now, that organization recommends 14 to 17 hours a night for newborns, 12 to 15 for infants, 11 to 14 for toddlers, 10 to 13 for preschoolers, and 9 to 11 for school-aged children. When it's age appropriate, start by talking to your kids about why sleep is important. It helps their body grow, helps their brains learn, helps their mood stay steady. Don't underestimate the importance of a routine. You can even narrate what you're doing step by step to help them along the way. I'm Dr. Sanjay Gupta, helping you live a better life.
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4: A better life with Dr. Sanjay Gupta.
5: If you are struggling with substance abuse, alcohol, pills, whatever it may be, first of all, it's nothing to be ashamed of. We know addiction is a brain disease, and we also know getting into recovery can be tough. Also, in case this helps, I want to tell you about a new study out of Harvard School of Public Health, which found that spiritual belief, the idea of a steady religious practice, had a protective effect from addiction. Experts we talked to told us there were probably a few reasons why this might be the case. Number one, excessive drug and alcohol use would not be the norm in a religious community, and people want to fit in. Two, a belief in a higher power provides people with hope and solace, great foils for addiction. And three, and I think there's some merit to this, regular attendance in a faith community also provides connection. Just like in AA, camaraderie and social support is often what you need. I'm Dr. Sanjay Gupta, helping you live a better life.
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1: Dana's never been in an ice fishing shack. 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
2: Once.
3: Huh?
2: It was my freshman year. You know, the guys that was responsible for me took me on ice fishing, but you don't take a black kid from Alabama, don't even know what ice fishing is, out ice fishing and decide to get him into a little house that I thought was a shack, you know.
1: So you were afraid?
2: And tell me I'm in the middle of Lake Mille Lacs.
1: They took you to Mille Lacs,
2: drug
1: you out to the dead center of that massive body of water, put you in a fishing shack.
2: Put it in a fishing shack. Where I saw a hole in the water coming up through the hole and a fire, and I'm thinking, wait a minute, these things did not go together. And I'm like, why do you have water coming out up your floor? He said, dude, this is, I said, ground, actually. I said, why do you have water coming up the ground? He said, we're not underground. I said, what do you mean we're not underground? He said, we're in a frozen lake.
1: Mm. And the fire, of course, made you think the whole thing.
2: Yeah.
4: 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Did you guys drive off?
2: Drove a truck.
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2: And I'm looking out there, and I saw all these houses, you know, and I'm like, man, these are the poorest people I've ever seen in my life. You
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1: If you are struggling with substance abuse, alcohol, pills, whatever it may be, first of all, it's nothing to be ashamed of. We know addiction is a brain disease, and we also know getting into recovery can be tough. Also, in case this helps, I want to tell you about a new study out of Harvard School of Public Health, which found that spiritual belief, the idea of a steady religious practice, had a protective effect from addiction. Experts we talked to told us there were probably a few reasons why this might be the case. Number one, excessive drug and alcohol use would not be the norm in a religious community, and people want to fit in. Two, a belief in a higher power provides people with hope and solace, great foils for addiction. And three, and I think there's some merit to this, regular attendance in a faith community also provides connection. Just like in AA, camaraderie and social support is often what you need. I'm Dr. Sanjay Gupta, helping you live a better life.
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1: Oh, man. All right, here we are. The 93X Half-Assed Morning Show is officially checking in at 5:41. We have returned from a nice little Memorial Day vacation. We were living the life there for a short while. But that's all over now. Thank you for dialing us in this morning. Tell me what happened, Josh. It's been 4 or 5 days since we were side by side live on the radio. What'd they do to you this time? Go ahead.
2: Well, there was some fun.
1: There was fun.
2: There was great disappointment.
1: There was also quite the opposite of fun.
2: Yeah.
1: Great and then disappointment.
2: There were some humbling moments.
1: Jesus, really?
2: Yeah.
3: There was sounds adventurous.
2: Times where I was slovenly and times where I was active. A little bit of everything.
1: Wow. All right, well, a little bit of everything.
2: Went to the Egan Big Rig Rally on Thursday night, which I was very excited about.
3: Oh, yeah. How'd that go?
4: Just wall-to-wall chicks?
2: I got to see. There was some chicks there, as a matter of fact. I saw.
1: Last Thursday, you could not stop talking about your plans to visit the Egan Big Rig Showdown.
2: Yeah. And

0: I want to say hello to a member, met members of the Brother and Sisterhood out there. Very good crowd. Got to sit in the Bearcat, you know, the police vehicle. That was awesome. And kind of hear all about it and kind of what they use it for, that kind of thing.
1: Mm-hmm.
0: Fire trucks. Plenty of fire trucks.
1: Fire trucks.
0: Which were awesome. Did you guys know that they're the big fire trucks, they kind of have a transformer mode where the cab tilts up to, I'm assuming, working on the engine or whatever. I'd never seen that before.
2: Oh, that's sweet.
1: I'm not sure if I've ever witnessed that myself.
0: Yeah, it was awesome. The like cab, it's doing an endo, Nick.
1: Sure, sure.
0: Just like it's doing an endo.
1: The cab will tilt forward so the boys and girls can access their something underneath.
0: And they were doing demonstrations where they're picking things up with buckets. And I'm sorry, I don't know what the pinchers are called.
1: With pinchers.
0: Okay, pinchers. And I so badly wanted to be pinched and just thought, hey, lift me up. Because these guys were really talented, watching them kind of go through the motions and
1: stuff.
0: They
1: might have just pried all the clothes right off of you.
0: Yeah, that was cool.
1: With the pinchers.
0: Huge lawnmowers, street sweepers. It was a lot of fun. I loved that kind of thing, and it was cool seeing a big crowd. And, you know, watching how excited the kids were to sit in all this stuff.
1: The kids and you.
0: Yeah, I only sat in the Bearcat. There was lines for everything else.
2: You don't want to wait in line.
0: But I had to get in the Bearcat.
1: I'm happy that it all turned out for you because it was something you were just thrilled. The idea of attending this event had you just in a tizzy last week, so I'm glad you got around to it and had a good time. Tell me about the great disappointment. Tell me about the...
0: I'll tell you that in a second.
1: Oh.
0: Real quick, I went to a blood draw. I had to have my medication checked. I have to do that every once in a while just to make sure I'm on a good dose.
1: Uh-huh. You went to a bloodletting?
0: Yeah, and I usually go just to the doctor's office, but they sent me to a different place that this is all they do. They just do these blood tests for various reasons, a whole laundry list of reasons, and I'm pretty sure I'm one of maybe two people who weren't there for a probation-related court order. It was a rough-looking
2: oh my
0: crowd.
2: God, really?
0: Rough-looking crowd that didn't want to be there at 10 in the morning.
1: Hmm.
0: Like, I mean, it was packed on Friday. Absolutely, I thought maybe there'd be no one there. You know, it's usually when you go to the doctor like 10 a.m. on a Friday, the little lab, there's nobody around. But
1: so you think you were the only one there?
0: It's me and maybe one other old lady.
1: For your health.
0: Yeah, I think so. Everybody else looked like they had to be there.
1: They were there to give possible evidence of a crime.
0: Yeah, a bunch of people that looked like they could wipe the floor with me real quick, which is not uncommon in any room, but in that particular room.
1: A big rig show, a bloodletting.
0: Yeah, and the disappointment was I was supposed to join Ashley, my honorary nephew, and her husband for the State Fair kickoff.
1: Oh, right. That's something else we covered last week.
0: Yep. And we were going to go on Sunday, but I didn't realize it could sell out. So I couldn't get a ticket.
2: Yeah,
0: I went to buy us tickets. And Ashley, I didn't know at the time, had bought hers a week or so ahead of time. Did you guys know that thing could sell out?
3: Yeah, I remember that from years past.
2: I had
0: from
2: no
0: years
2: idea.
0: Past?
3: Years past.
2: I had absolutely no idea.
0: I never had trouble getting tickets before.
2: It was adorable because, so we bought the tickets and I was like, yeah, you know, just in case we want to go, I don't know. And then my husband actually was like, hey, we should invite Josh. And I was like, that's a great idea. He would love to see Calvin. And so like, you know, we had the tickets beforehand. And once he found out that you couldn't come, he was like, well, I don't really want to go now.
0: That's very sweet.
2: I was like, what? He's like, should we just go over to his house? And I was like, I want to go get cheese curds. I appreciate that you want to see him so badly, but I want some fried food. And the food was great, but it would have been better if you were there, Josh.
0: I thank you for the invite. And I wanted to go. And I wish I would have bought tickets sooner. I didn't think that was a thing. So now I know. Now I know for next year.
1: The mini state fair.
0: Yeah.
1: The pre-state fair.
0: Have you gone, Nick?
1: Yes.
0: That's pretty fun. Did you do the drive-through one during the pandemic?
1: Yes.
0: That was cool that they did that.
1: I thought it was all right. Sure.
2: They had belly dancers this time. That was pretty cool.
0: Get out of my face.
1: That's
2: love belly dancers.
1: Ashley, not going to cut it for me anymore. Maybe when I was 9.
0: There's a restaurant by us. Dana, you're familiar with Ansari.
3: Yeah, of course.
0: One of our favorites. They have belly dancers there on the weekends.
2: Fun.
1: Boy, you got it done then, didn't you, Cubby?
0: Yeah, I put together, mostly put together a rollout basketball hoop, so my body's killing me, which is very humbling.
1: You've been wrestling basketball hoops since the ice thawed.
0: Yeah, I had an issue with the starting it.
1: And you're, look, you're on your second basketball hoop.
0: No, it's the same one. It's just been giving me trouble I've had too.
2: You figured it out, though?
1: Do you finally have a working basketball hoop on your property?
0: Nick, I'm so close.
1: Are you getting there?
0: It's so frustrating. But luckily, I feel, you know, I wish I was more handy, but I feel a little better because in the instructions, the parts that I'm having trouble with, apparently so many people have had trouble that they put in there, hey, if you run into trouble here, call customer service.
2: Oh, my God.
0: So it's at the parts they're very aware are giving folks trouble.
1: Well, that's a hell of a deal. I hope that this lack of a hoop on your property hasn't hurt your game.
0: Well, it's been nice because no one can dunk on me.
1: Oh.
0: You know, and I'm not looking forward to neighbor kids embarrassing, posterizing me, they call it there in the NBA.
1: If there's no basketball hoop on your driveway, you can't get your ass kicked regularly by the 7-year-olds.
0: And made fun of by the 7-year-olds.
1: I know you take a lot of hell from the kids in the neighborhood. I'd like to stop by sometime and put a lid on that.
0: Yeah, you should. When I first met one of my neighbors, you remember we had that crappy basketball hoop, the in-ground one, until it fell over.
1: Yeah, I'd like to teach these young kids about hard fouls.
0: Yeah, hey, they need it.
1: Good.
0: Yeah, they need it.
1: What about that? You had the one hoop that was kind of leaning onto your...
0: Yeah.
1: It wasn't quite into the ground properly, and your driveway is on a hill.
0: Yep.
1: It was the worst.
0: Oh, it's terrible. It looked terrible.
2: It was pretty bad.
0: It looked awful. But it was fun. You know,
1: you miss a shot, you got to chase the basketball down the neighborhood.
0: Oh, yeah, and the guy right next to us where that ball would go has a bunch of keep out signs, so it's kind of terrifying if the ball goes over that way. But I jokingly asked one of my neighbors, I was like, hey, you know, feel free to dunk on that thing. And he did. But, you know, he's a pretty good athlete.
1: He dunked on an 8-foot hoop?
0: Wait
1: a minute, 10-foot hoop?
0: I don't think it's 10 feet. Yeah. I think it's like 8.5, something like that.
1: What am I talking about? Yeah, the standard is 10 feet. Oh, my damn.
0: So I'm hurting today. My legs. And, you know, anybody that works for a living, I know you're calling me names, and I understand. Trust me. Mad respect. You know, you're in positions you're not used to, lifting things, moving things.
1: Oh, yeah.
0: I put 6 hours into that thing on...
3: oh, my God.
0: What day?
1: Sunday. It shouldn't take you 6 hours to put up a friggin' basketball hoop.
2: No.
0: Oh, I know.
2: Screw that. I would have quit after 20 minutes.
1: Hire somebody.
0: I regretted it.
1: Everyone knows you got the money.
0: Yeah, right. They said, hey, you know, here's a number you could call to get hooked up with somebody to put it together. And I looked it up online. It was like a couple $100. We spent, I think, $300 on the hoop, so there's no way I could spend that to get it put together.
1: You know what I got for you this morning, Josh? I got myself a little mystery.
0: Oh, I like mysteries. Ooh.
1: You know, I like to talk about history. I like to talk about history, but in this case, it's a mystery. You know, we're in the never-ending process of cleaning out our folks' place since the both of them passed.
2: You're still doing that?
1: Well, I told you. I think I've told you. Well, number one, it's not like it's down the street.
2: Yeah, true.
1: It's a couple hours out of town. If my folks would have retired here in town every spare minute, we'd be over there trying to get things done. And the fact that they lived and died 2 hours out of town, you know, we get up there when we can, my siblings and I.
0: That's cool that you're all doing it. You know, sometimes it's one person.
1: We're trying.
2: Yeah.
1: We're trying.
0: One offspring that does all the work.
1: So, again, this past weekend was one where we had the time to go on up north and try and, you know, we're getting there. We're getting to a situation where soon enough we will have some type of a sale. I don't know the proper terms, but we're going to have some type of a sale where jabronis in town can just walk into the house and buy whatever the hell they want to buy.
3: It's called an estate sale.
1: I'll go along with it. That sounds familiar. Thank you, Dana.
3: Mm-hmm.
1: We'll put a $1 sign on a couch, right? 50 cents for a bed. You know, whatever. Take whatever the hell you want. We're not looking to get rich off of this. So that's what we're going for. And then what isn't bought in that estate sale, we'll just sell it as is. So we're trying to throw away what needs to be thrown away and set aside what we think will sell, blah, blah, blah, on and on until the day that we drop dead, my siblings and I. So my brother and I were out in the garage. One thing we discovered is that we are quite certain That my dad was planning a violent attack on the government.
0: Oh, no.
1: Because we have found more weaponry and ammunition than we thought one man could possibly own.
0: Would you describe it as a cache or as a cache? I never know how you pronounce it.
1: I don't know how to use
0: I've heard
1: that.
0: Both.
1: We did not know that he was a disgruntled citizen, but it appears that he was ready to take on. Anyway. So we're trying to find what we can do with all of that.
0: A sad Packer fan, Jesus, said, get a big red check. I was going to say, you should call up Lindahl. That's what they do. They buy stuff, and then you don't have to do anything. It's the easiest thing in the world. Next to Dana's mom. I didn't mean that.
3: You caught yourself going somewhere, and then
0: I was trying to stop text.
3: Yep,
0: I had to. Dana, I'm sorry. And
3: no,
0: I'm so sorry to your mom. She's.
3: I liked
0: asleep.
3: It. I like when you get a little spicy like that.
1: Yeah. You're right, Josh. There are options.
0: Yeah.
1: On what we could do. Here's where the mystery kicks in. So I wasn't aware of this, but there were a couple of safes in the home. Maybe I knew it and forgot it. It doesn't matter. A couple of safes. And no one was able to get into these damn things. Finally, somebody...
0: Something you need a key or like a code?
1: I don't know. I was totally unaware of these safes until yesterday. My siblings told me that they were finally... I left a little earlier than they did for home. They stayed for a little while longer, and they spent some time trying to crack into these safes. And they finally did.
2: Ah!
1: Oh, there was some divorce papers in there, you know, because my folks got married and then divorced and then married again. True story.
2: It's a lot of paperwork.
1: There was some cool stuff like my old man's discharge papers from his days in the Air Force and this, that, other thing. The mystery is this. My sister found a receipt of some sort from a trip to the emergency room where emergency surgery was performed. On me when I was a 6-year-old kid, and nobody knows what the hell it was.
0: You have no memory at all?
1: Absolutely
2: what?
1: None. It was December of 1976, so I was 6 years old. Dio mystery. Five off the Sacred Heart record.
0: Is that Vivian Campbell?
1: Yes, that is Vivian. Is that 85 Sacred Heart?
0: I think so, yeah.
1: All right, let's go along with it. So the mystery is, what the hell was done to me when I was a 6-year-old kid? I don't ever remember my mom or dad saying Dick Tracy about this. What did they do to me?
2: Is can you just like call? Is that a thing?
1: Call.
2: I don't know. Call like I don't know, like the hotline you can call for like because like what you call to make an appointment somewhere.
1: Well, but this was I don't even know if the hospital was listed. I didn't see it. My siblings saw it.
2: Weird.
1: Very likely the hospital was listed. I'll ask them. I think there was some word about it happening in Waseca. Anyway, I suppose we could call the hospital and say, hey, is there anyone there that knows what happened in December of 76?
2: Yeah, that's the thing, is that records were probably taken a lot differently than they are now.
3: Yeah, they weren't digitized back then.
2: That is so cool, though.
1: It was emergency surgery performed on me as a 6-year-old kid. There was no details in the receipt as to
0: just
1: what...
0: Just you?
1: Just me.
0: So you and your brother weren't conjoined twins that needed to be separated at 6 years old?
1: Dude, I would love it if that was the answer. That would be fascinating if that was the answer. But no, we came out the chute separately. So, I don't know. What do you guys think was done to me?
0: Circumcision.
2: That late.
1: Possible.
0: Penis reduction.
1: Possible. So my sister and I were on the telephone last night trying to figure it out. I don't know who we would ask if we even cared to find the answer.
0: I don't know if this for sure would help, but maybe it would narrow some stuff down. Did they tell you the price? Ingrown toenail prices or open heart surgery?
1: There was a price tag on it, and it wasn't extraordinary. Okay, so you would think that if like they had to pull a tumor off of me or something, that would have cost money. I don't care when. Even if it was 1976, that would have cost a good chunk of money. It was not an expensive procedure.
0: Well, did you already say, I'm sorry if you already did, say where it was?
1: Last night. I thought someone said something about Waseca. Maybe I'm making that up. You know, my family visited that area now and again, and I must have been with them and something happened. But, you know, we traded stories all the time in my family. There were no secrets, as far as I know. So what the hell did they do to me back then to where it never came up again? I'm 54 years, my folks, my mom died 5 months ago, you know, I'm 54 years, I don't remember either one of them ever saying, you know, in December of 76, when we brought you to that hospital for emergency surgery, that was a hell of a deal. I never heard word one about that story.
2: I was thinking it was something like stitches, but you would, like something simple like that, but you would probably have a scar.
1: Right.
2: That you would be aware of. Or
1: right.
2: Maybe you got burned?
0: And it said emergency surgery?
1: Yes. Josh knows the story of when that dog bit my lips off. But I was a little older. I know that. And I don't think it was the winter time when that dog bit my lips off. So I don't think it was the lip replacement surgery that I don't think it was that, because I was older than 6 years old when the dog bit my... So we don't know. That's the mystery. What the hell did they do to me?
0: Yeah, that's weird.
1: And
0: it's
1: the fact
0: weird that you've... Like you said, your family's told so many stories.
1: Oh, God. I mean, and you know, like, for instance, the dog biting my lips off story. That story came up damn near every time we saw a dog. Someone would say, hey, remember the time when your lips got... But yeah, I remember. So it never came up.
0: Do you have all your organs that you're aware of? No doctor's ever said, boy, you're missing a spleen.
1: I get looked at pretty often because I'm falling apart at the seams as we speak. So I go to the doctor quite often these days. I may be on my way out. So I would know, I think, if I was missing some organs.
2: Yeah.
1: If they yanked the kidneys out of me to sell for beer money, I don't, you know.
2: Utility locate Jesus. I was thinking the same thing as him, like maybe your tonsils got removed. But then again, I don't think that's an emergency.
1: No.
0: Well, if you have, like, major strep or something like that, or if they get so large you're having trouble breathing.
2: Oh, maybe.
1: Here's O. Carpenter Sauna Jesus, who says, I'm heading to Waseca today. I will ask everyone that I know and get to the bottom of this.
0: And it wouldn't be, if it was tonsils removed, Nick is very unobservant. If he hasn't noticed all these years, he has no tonsils.
1: How would I know if I have my tonsils or not?
0: Yeah, you'd know because they're back there.
1: Okay, I don't think it was tonsils. Here's a question. Do I have a scar below my waistline? What does that mean? What is that?
2: What?
1: Did I have something added or removed? I don't know. Do I still have my appendix? I don't know. I don't think... See, I would have... Again, I would have heard this story if it was something as simple as...
0: You'd have a scar... In the 70s, right, you'd probably have a more pronounced scar than if it was done today, whatever it was.
1: Did I have a birthmark somewhere? I don't think so.
0: Do you mind, purely to solve this mystery and to put your mind at ease, getting completely naked for me and I can examine your body?
2: Yeah, we got to check you for scars.
1: I would be totally comfortable doing that for you, Josh. Yeah.
0: It would be medical, of course.
1: Lifting my leg up. Now get it a little higher. I can't quite see all the way.
0: This person says that you can call the hospital, Crazy Ray Jesus, and, you know, they'll have all the paperwork.
1: December of 76, you think they still have that paperwork sitting around?
0: I would think so.
1: I'd love to find out. Maybe the blood in your grandmother's clam chowder was yours, a listener says. Maybe that was your blood. Well, that happened when I was in my 30s. Would there be a scar somewhere? Yeah, you'd think so. So that's where we're at. I was really, really thrown by that when my sister passed that on. She cracked the safe and they found these different papers, including this receipt for surgery performed on me in 1976. Never heard word one about it.
2: Well, this is fun. I like this. I hope you figure it out.
1: I hope we can too, and I hope it's hope there's a big ending. You know, I'd hate to come back to you in a couple weeks and say, yeah, I had a friggin' fish bone in my throat or something. You know,
0: from knowing your sister like I do, and what her boobs feel like. There's no way she would prank you, right?
1: No.
0: Yeah,
1: no,
0: I don't. She's not. Doesn't seem like a person that pulls a lot of pranks.
1: People are betting it was stitches, or someone says a hockey incident. No, I wasn't playing hockey yet. Or if I was, I was probably in my first year of hockey, and I doubt anything. My buddies would have told me the story, you know.
0: Oh, this is a good one.
1: Oh, aunts or uncles. I suppose I could ask an aunt or uncle, but they didn't pay any closer attention to us than our own parents did, so they probably don't have the answer.
0: Cauterized blood vessels or capillaries in the nose from a bloody nose, that wouldn't stop. It runs in your family. You've told the story about the bloody nose.
1: Well, yeah. Grandma had a bloody nose. The other paperwork that was found, and I'll take any of your guesses on what the hell procedure was done to me 50 years ago. 651-989-9393. A lot of you are making guesses, and it is helpful. I can run these different ideas past my family and see if it sparks any memory. But the other paperwork that was found, and again, I didn't see it, but I was told about it, was the write-up in the local paper when my dad was shot by his own brother.
0: Oh, it made the paper.
1: Yeah, it made the papers.
0: Where was your dad living at the time?
2: Saved that.
0: Do you know?
1: Lake Wilson, Minnesota.
3: I would have framed it.
0: Do you mind? How old were they?
1: My dad was 9, so his brother was 16 or something like that.
0: Huh.
1: And this is kind of mysterious, too. Was the write-up in the paper as to what happened was different than the story I've been told my whole life. See, now the story is my dad was accidentally shot by his brother when they were throwing clay pigeons around. My dad was the little 9-year-old kid. Whoop-hoo! He'd throw the clay pigeon, and my uncle was shooting him, right? But then, boom! The story was my uncle missed one of the clay pigeons, and he said to my dad, his 9-year-old brother, go fetch those. Those cost money. And when my dad was running ahead to go collect the clay pigeon that wasn't shot, boom, he gets shot in the back, right? That was the story that I was told my whole life. The paper indicated something different. So I've always suspected that maybe this shooting wasn't an accident, right?
2: No way.
1: So then the fact that the newspaper write-up was different, my sister said, this may have been the paper was taking the word from our grandma, who may have been covering up the crime. Do you see what we're saying here? Is that all too confusing? Or do you see
3: No, it makes sense.
2: Yeah. Yeah.
0: Do you think your uncle got a taste for blood and shot you? Is this related?
1: Jesus. Did he shoot my dad at 9 years old?
0: And then go for you?
1: And then shoot me when I was 6?
0: Because he couldn't get your dad? He couldn't finish him off?
1: It's possible. So I guess there's a couple mysteries. Why was the newspaper write-up on my dad being shot different than the story that we've been told our entire lives?
0: Maybe people could text in 651-989-9393 if you go through a loved one's... possessions after they die. If you found some weird stuff like that,
1: dude,
0: or maybe some mysteries.
1: I'd love to hear those stories.
0: When my uncle passed away, he died of an overdose, unfortunately, and he had drugs and rolled up cash stuffed in books and all over his place. It was odd. I mean, like, a lot of cash.
1: Find any porno?
0: I didn't find any porno, but that's always the fear, right?
1: Okay, so you found...
0: If I found a bunch of that stuff at my parents' house,
1: I would be shocked.
0: That's the worst part. I'd rather just know my whole life they were into it than find out that they were hiding this from me.
1: So drugs and rolled up cash, but you guys knew he was involved in drugs.
0: Yeah, we knew that, but I didn't know about the cash. I mean, my dad was telling me, yeah, we kind of figured this would be the case. So it's just like rolled up, like a
3: gangster roll. Treat.
0: Is that what it's called? A gangster roll?
3: Yeah, some of the movies back in the day used to call it that.
0: What's a lobster roll?
3: that's dirty.
1: Now, yeah, that's a great idea. If you found something iffy and mysterious after a loved one has passed, we would love to hear what you found. And again, the number is 651-989-9393. That's our Luther Bloomington Kia text line. A gal friend of mine, unfortunately, one of her brothers died recently. And she said she was not ready for some of the things.
2: Oh, no, I would never want to do that for any of my brothers.
1: Some of the sexual, sex-related things.
0: Oh, really?
1: Yeah, oh, yeah.
2: That sounds like a nightmare.
0: So must have been more than just kind of like a flashlight and stuff like that.
1: It was a touch more.
0: Oh, Officer Nasty Jesus said after his mom died, he found out he had a long-lost brother. Yeah, I mentioned before, my wife on her dad's deathbed, that's when she found out she was the second family.
1: As a matter of fact, yeah, that's a great story. The second family story is always a keeper. Yeah, we were just actually, last week before, we had a conversation about divorces and some of the things, some of the shadiness that goes on. This conversation reminds me about a guy last week or 2 weeks ago who said when he divorced his wife, he found out he wasn't the second husband. He was the fifth.
3: Oh, my Lord.
0: Yeah, that's wild.
1: So that's a great idea. What did you find out from these folks? And what the hell really happened to me? And what the hell really happened to my dad when he got shot that day? Shady, man.
0: Yeah, I hope you get those answers. I'd like to know, too.
1: The story from the paper was totally different. Probably because my grandma didn't want to tell the local papers the truth.
0: I bet there'd be a lot of parents that might change the facts a little bit.
1: Yeah.
0: At that age, you know, as an adult, maybe it'd be different.
1: Well, especially in 1948 or whatever, you know. You don't want everyone in town. They lived in a tiny little town. They don't want everyone in town to know that there's a maniac on the loose.
0: Pudgy Jesus said his dad recently passed away, and he sent photos of some pornographies. He sent Hustler playing cards. Another one I'm not going to read.
1: These are things that
0: I don't even know if I can read the third one, but some dirty playing cards.
1: Oh, you got to have a set of dirty cards. So these are things that he found after his dad checked out.
0: Yeah.
1: You know, dad liked to play some spirited games of Uno.
0: I guess so.
1: Yeah.
0: Did you ever have a buddy or maybe yourself that had one of those pens where when you tipped it over, the lady's top came off?
1: Sure,
2: oh my gosh.
0: There was a kid in seventh grade that had that, and he might as well have been the president.
1: Mm-hmm. See,
0: I mean, he was treated so well.
1: Catholic school, saw one of those in seventh grade. I think I saw one of those in kindergarten.
0: Oh, is that right? I thought seventh grade seemed kind of young.
1: No, the naked lady pen?
0: Oh, scandalous.
1: And the dirty playing cards? I received dirty playing cards I think it was my 40th birthday. A friend of mine gave me a set. Never had my own set of dirty playing
0: cards.
1: How
0: dirty? Is it just nudes or is it action?
1: Oh, no. This was brought to you by, I think it actually was brought to you by Hustler Magazine.
0: So they were
1: doing all different terrible things to each other.
0: I couldn't handle Hustler.
1: It was hard to pay attention to the card game.
0: I had a buddy that he had a lot.
1: Dildos, Cubby.
0: Are you serious? I don't think I even knew what one was. Until I was an adult.
1: Yeah, you were into your 40s before you ever knew what a dildo was.
0: Yeah.
1: And you found out the hard way.
0: Yeah, tell me about it.
1: The incident. We don't give out details on the incident.
0: There was two incidents, but...
1: Well, it was a double-ended. Two incidents, yeah. Oh. Yeah. There you go. If anyone needs any ammunition, there'll be an estate sale coming up here. Jesus balls. All right. Well, what the hell is... What is it today? Tuesday? We ought to get going. I hope everyone had a great Memorial Day weekend. Most of you had yesterday off, I would imagine. I know that the boys from the Legion had a nice ceremony. You know, I'm a member of the Wise at a Legion. I know they went out and had a nice ceremony yesterday to honor folks who died in battle. Those are always really cool events. I'm still so glad that we at the Legion organize that every year.
0: Have you gone to Fort Snelling ever?
1: No, never been there, but I've been to these smaller ceremonies.
0: I do that, and it's emotional. Obviously,
1: oh, yeah.
0: It's incredible how many people are buried there. I think next year I want to get a part of that flag crew where they go out there and plant flags. I mean, they need people to help. They plant so many.
1: Yeah.
0: That I think.
1: Speaking of my dad, that's something that he took part in every year.
0: Oh, did he do that?
1: Yeah.
0: You know, it's. I go out there anyways.
1: He put on the uniform and the whole works, you know?
0: Oh, yeah.
1: Did you know that the guy with the bugle that's not legit? There's just a button that plays the.
2: Really?
0: That's disappointing. Really?
1: That threw me.
3: Man,
0: Millie Vanilli.
2: I didn't need to know that.
1: I'm not saying in every case.
3: That's a peek behind the curtain I didn't want.
1: But I know in some cases, you know, bugling is a lost art. So there's a
0: I don't know if I'd be, especially at an event like that. I don't know if I'd have the courage.
1: Well, because one of these guys that I drink with, they said, you know, yeah, Donnie, that's down at the end of the bar, he's the bugler. And I said, that friggin' moron knows how to play a bugle? And they said, no, it's just a button. You just press it and it does the thing.
2: Man.
1: Yeah. I was thrown by that.
2: Cool, I guess.
1: I was thrown by that news, too.
0: Was he messing with you?
1: No.
0: This like one of those self-playing pianos?
1: Yeah, sort of. It's just a button.
0: They'd be like going to Menards and you find out the guy's pretending on a self-playing piano.
1: Legit buglers are rolling their eyes. I'm just saying, in some situations, you can't find a dude who knows how to play a bugle.
2: So yeah, I don't know anybody, so yeah. I guess that makes sense.
1: There you friggin' go. All right, we'll be back in a couple of minutes here on the program.
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5: Making sure your kids get enough sleep. It's one of the most important things you can do for them as a parent, and yet it's often overlooked. Not only does sleep in the early years set the stage for mental and physical health, it also creates the foundation for how one sleeps later in life. That's according to the National Sleep Foundation. Now, that organization recommends 14 to 17 hours a night for newborns, 12 to 15 for infants, 11 to 14 for toddlers, 10 to 13 for preschoolers, and 9 to 11 for school-aged children. When it's age appropriate, start by talking to your kids about why sleep is important. It helps their body grow, helps their brains learn, helps their mood stay steady. Don't underestimate the importance of a routine. You can even narrate what you're doing step by step to help them along the way. I'm Dr. Sanjay Gupta, helping you live a better life.
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3: Weather today can be partly sunny and very hot. Highs close to 90. Shot at some thunderstorms this afternoon. Looks like it's going to be warm all week. 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

0: stupid news.
1: First, let me address a few text messages that have been sent our way. They have, Cubby. We were talking about a couple of mysteries in my personal life, and our listening audience has been trying to help solve this mystery. A few days ago, my siblings were going through some belongings, some of my parents' belongings. Both of my folks have checked smooth out now, and we're in the process of cleaning out their house and that whole schmear. A lot of you have been through it. My siblings were going through some paperwork that they found in a locked safe. And some of it was kind of, you know, the kind of documents you'd expect to find in a safe. Some financial this and that. And some other papers were just interesting. My dad's, what do they call it? Discharge papers from his time in the Air Force and this and that. But one of the items that was found is mysterious to all of us. It was paperwork from a hospital visit where I was apparently in need of emergency surgery in December of 1976. So I was a six-year-old kid. Emergency surgery. And none of us have any idea what it was. None of us recollect why I was there or what was done to me. So our listeners were texting in trying to help solve this mystery. What the hell were they doing to me back then? And why was it never brought up beyond that moment 50 years ago? Damn near every guess under the sun has been made, and we appreciate that. Here are a few others that were texted in. What about the possibility, Josh, of tail removal?
2: Oh, you know what? That's possible. But it's an emergency. Says, that's the thing.
1: Yeah, why was it an emergency? You could probably, you know, schedule a tail removal for weeks down the road. It usually wouldn't be a...
2: Or maybe it was an emergency, like, for your parents who got sick of looking at it.
1: They were grossed out.
2: Yeah, we're going to cut this damn thing off if you don't get a pro in here.
1: They had reached their limit on that. Yeah, I mean, someone said tail removal was quite common back then. One of our listeners says, my brother once had emergency surgery for a pinto bean he had shoved up his nose, and it had started to sprout.
3: Oh,
2: no.
3: Oh, my God. How long was that thing up there?
1: They're saying maybe you got something stuck somewheres in a place where your folks vowed to never speak of it again. I had something in my can or something. Maybe I jammed something up the old urethra. I don't know. They never said a word about it. An undescended testicle.
2: Oh, that could be. Well, I guess I don't know if undescended is a necessarily an emergency or not, but maybe.
1: And all of this, you know, this mysterious paperwork, Josh, it led Josh to ask our listeners a fun question. Have you been cleaning out the things? Have you been cleaning out the belongings of a dead loved one and found something interesting? 651-989-9393 if you have a cool answer there. If you've found something. A few people already texted in and said, yeah, my grandpa or my dad had a boatload of porno movies. You know, hidden here, hidden there, naked pictures of their mothers and things like that.
2: Offspring they didn't know about.
1: Oh, yeah.
2: Quite a few people.
3: That's
2: wouldn't think
3: it'd
2: be
3: scary.
2: That common. But apparently, quite a few people have had that experience.
1: One of our listeners says, after my uncle checked out, we were clearing out his house and we found a penis-shaped cake pan.
2: That's lovely.
3: I've seen one of those.
1: Your uncle was baking penises?
2: That's funny.
1: After our gal friend died, we found out that she was a prostitute.
2: Hmm. Really? I'd love to know how they found out.
1: It was some kind of computer.
2: Sure.
1: There was some financial this and that. You know, blowjob, $75. You know, anal with those.
3: Spreadsheet.
1: Japanese businessmen came to town, $350, that kind of a thing.
2: $75 for a blowjob? I thought they were cheaper than that. She must have been pretty good at it.
1: She was good.
2: Yeah.
1: Oh, and listen to this. One more text. And we welcome, again, your guesses on what the hell was done to me in 1976. We welcome your guesses there. And any further stories on interesting items you found after a loved one passed away. Listen to this, Cubby. Here's a guy whose friend checked out. We found out that he had a storage unit that no one else knew about.
2: Dude.
1: Took us forever, but we finally found the key and opened that storage unit.
2: Holy cow. Oh, this must have been good.
1: It was completely empty.
2: Ah, rats. Crocs with Socks Jesus found an old glass Coke bottle with three mouse skeletons in it while cleaning out his mother-in-law's house.
3: That's absolutely terrifying.
2: His mother-in-law? I need to know the story, yeah.
1: She was involved in torturing rodents?
2: I guess. Maybe they just crawled in there and died and nobody knew about it.
1: Why does your mother always go home early from all these family parties? Well, they found out she had to go home and torture rodents. She had an hour window every evening where she would torture small animals. It's all very interesting.
2: I know. Skinny arms, big cob, Jesus said, wait.
1: Skinny who, what?
2: There's a discrepancy on the Jesus names. It also could be milk harvester Jesus. Sorry, we have you listed as something different. He said, it's weird. When both my grandpas passed, we found love letters from your mom.
1: God dang it.
2: This turned on me quick.
1: Your mother was sending love letters to both of this listener's grandparents.
3: That sucks. I'm sorry. I hate when that happens.
1: All right. There you go. We'll dial into the stupid news like we always do around this time. Oh, what do I have here for you? For starters, a few days ago is how you say it, there was all different levels of nonsense to deal with down there in Louisiana. And it all got started when some fully grown jabroni by the name of Clint. The problem started, Cubby, when Clint got access to a telephone.
2: Some people, they should earn that.
1: True. Some people should not, like Lillian from Eddie Murphy's legendary 1987 stand-up routine, Raw. Lillian, at one point or another, she was not allowed to use the phone, was she?
2: You gotta prove that you're responsible enough to use it. Lillian. Although, we wouldn't have been able to use it back with prank calls back in the day.
1: Prank calls were a beautiful thing.
2: Yeah, it's fun.
1: I don't care if the mother effing house is burning down. Lillian was not allowed to use the phone. This Clint character, he got himself a telephone. I think old Clint has problems with reality, because as soon as he got access to that telephone I was mentioning, he started telling stories. He's one of these guys that calls 911 over and over again.
3: Oh, yeah.
1: Yeah.
3: Good.
1: He's one of those guys. Oh, Christ, he called 911 over and over again. He told the cops that they ought to come running.

0: Mm. If you had to pick one, Nick, that existed, which one between the zombies, the ghosts, and the aliens? I think I'd be most afraid of the zombies.
1: Oh, which one I'd be most afraid of?
0: Or, no, which one would you pick, like, if it existed?
2: Probably ghosts.
1: Which one I would prefer to be real?
0: Yeah, of the three. Zombies scare me the most.
2: They don't scare me much. I don't know. Maybe, like, seeing all the TV shows and movies kind of have made me, less afraid of them. Like, they almost feel real already, you know?
0: you think we're already existing in a world of zombies?
2: Yeah.
0: Do you notice them by them staring at their phones constantly?
2: Yes, exactly. That's the key giveaway.
1: I want nothing to do with zombies. I've seen all those same motion pictures, Ashley, and that looks like a dirty, disgusting, awful situation.
2: Yeah. Some of them are scary fast.
1: Ghosts are stupid. So I'm not afraid of ghosts. Bring the UFOs this way.
0: Yeah, I want to see their ships and stuff.
1: I want to see what they look like. I want to see what they have to say. And I want them to take us smooth out.
0: I want to ask about the anal probes. Is that real or is this kind of a bad rap like Richard Gere got? Did somebody start that rumor to embarrass you guys?
1: Good question.
3: Josh, you were so excited to see all those big trucks and fire trucks and stuff in Eagan on Thursday. Imagine how excited you would be if you got to tour a UFO.
0: I'd be pumped.
3: Yeah.
0: If the admission was you need your anus probed, I'd probably avoid it. But then I'd give in later.
3: Yeah.
0: When am I going to have this opportunity again?
1: So here's this guy, Clint. He calls the cops. He's going on and on about zombies, ghosts, and UFOs. When the cops get there, he says, you know, I'm also a cop. So,
0: nothing to see here.
1: You know, thanks for stopping by. And you can't do all that. You can't be calling 911 just because you're nuts. So Clint has been brought up on charges of misusing an emergency telephone line. And you can't claim to be a cop when you ain't. So Clint is also going to have to see a judge over his impersonation of a law enforcement officer. Clint's not going to make it. That's my prediction.
2: I'd have to agree with that prediction.
0: Yeah, yeah. He'll be in a facility, and maybe he should be.
1: Yeah, I'd like the aliens to swing by. If they're friendly, how fascinating to sit down and have a beer with one of these peckerheads and find out what life is like on their planet, what they make of us. But if they're here just to wipe us smooth off the face of the planet, we have it coming.
0: Maybe they have some technologies that would greatly benefit humanity. Like, can you imagine if they could cure cancer or something like that? Zombie's not going to cure cancer. They start their own thing.
1: They do.
0: Yeah. Freaking zombies.
1: They'd make a few bucks on that cancer cure. They would make a few dollars. All right, these next two stories. I think we can all handle this. I think we've been through worse in our relationship as a radio program and the listeners of a radio program. I think we've dealt with worse. So I'm just going to do what I do. I'm going to go ahead anyway. But I ought to warn everyone, we're going to get into a conversation or two concerning wet, soft, cold, adult stool.
2: Ugh, why is it cold?
3: It's been sitting there a while.
0: Refrigerated.
2: I didn't say room temp.
1: Again, I think we've been through worse. But I ought to just let you know, this is going to get pretty bad. A fully grown adult woman is being accused of throwing her wet, soft, cold, adult stool. She's accused of throwing a handful of that at her dad. They're calling it here a, quote, domestic dispute.
0: That's what animals do.
2: Uh-huh.
1: Yes.
0: People don't do that.
1: Right.
0: I had a temper when I was a kid, but I've never been so mad where I just wanted to throw something, and if there's feces, go for it. Never had that.
1: What was your worst meltdown as a child? I can remember mine.
0: I was pretty young. I'll have to think about it for a second.
1: I can remember mine.
2: I would never be able to remember mine.
0: Because I was maybe third or fourth grade when my mom kind of sat me down and said, you got to chill out. And it worked. That conversation worked.
1: I would go nuclear.

0: wasn't the type to tear down the house. I grew up with a couple of buddies who, when they had their little temper meltdown, when they had their massive pant weddings, they would like tear the telephone off the wall and kick a hole in the wall. But I would just spin in a circle, completely out of control, and threaten to kill every member of my family. By my greatest meltdown, my brother and sister and I had this huge argument, and I ended up in the basement screaming bloody murder about how I was going to kill everyone in the house. And I'm screaming myself almost unconscious. What I didn't know was my brother and sister had just smooth left the house while I was downstairs. They had heard enough and they just left. I thought they were still upstairs hearing every word I was saying. So I'm screaming and threatening and screaming and threatening all by myself in the basement. And I got no reaction. Usually my brother and sister would have said, you know, whatever, blow me, F you, right? Yep. They would have continued screaming at me from the upstairs. But I got no reaction. I continued to scream and yell and scream and yell. And then I heard this. Hello? A neighbor of ours had walked into the house. This was my sister's best friend at the time. During those days, we were very free and open about walking into each other's homes because we were good friends. We were neighbors. So this neighbor gal had walked into the house, and I was in the basement screaming like a maniac. Ah. So then I had to quickly be like, oh, hello.
1: No, I was just practicing my acting skills. Isn't it great? I'm so great.
0: I was, yeah? What can I do for you? Oh, is your sister home? No, no, I don't know where she's at. Okay, bye.
2: I thought of mine. My mom canceled my World of Warcraft account, and I got so mad I stuck a controller up my butt. Or maybe that was a viral video around.
1: I think that was somebody else, John.
2: Yeah, I misremembered.
0: That wasn't you.
1: You're just jealous.
2: All right. That had to have been fake, right? Although that kid did look pretty pissed.
0: No, I heard later.
1: Remember.
0: I heard later it was fake. Okay, so here's this lady. She threw her own watery feces at her dad. You want to talk about some, what do they call it? Arrested development? That's what I think is at play here. Here's the story. 25-year-old gal called Alyssa. She was told by her mother that she wasn't going to be going on a car ride with her mom that day. Alyssa was just going to stay home. I'm going to Gina's house. And Alyssa said, well, I'll go with. No, no, you stay here. And that was too much for a 25-year-old woman to hear. So Alyssa had a little pant wedding. She started jumping up and down on the lid of her mother's car.
1: Oh, my
0: God. You son of a bitch! You're going to take me with to Gina's house!
2: Again, I'm picturing an animal. It's tough to picture a human being doing something like this.
0: So far, the feces throwing, we haven't even gotten to that yet. I mean, we know about it, but we haven't discussed it yet. The feces throwing and the hopping up and down on the lid of a car sounds very apish.
2: It doesn't seem human.
0: Doesn't seem human. She hopped up and down on her mama car until there was a big dent up there. Again, she's 25 years old. Mom comes out the house and says, get your fat ass off the roof of my car. For cripe's sake, you're 25 years old, okay? Alyssa jumped off the car and onto her mother. And she tackles her mom down onto the ground. Dad had to come out the house and pull the two of them apart.
1: No.
0: Mom leaves. About an hour later, seemingly Alyssa had calmed down. About an hour later, Alyssa asked her dad, she said, hey, what's a gal got to do to get a drink around here? Can I mix myself a drink from your liquor cabinet, Dad? And her dad said, after the way you were acting earlier, hell no.
2: Oh, don't say no to her.
1: Yeah.
2: I'd probably
1: just let her have it.
0: He said, you're not getting any hooch out of my liquor cabinet. You just put a $700 dent in your mom's car. No liquor for you. Well, that caused our gal, Alyssa, to bust another spring. That's when she, right in front of her dad, pulled off her shorts and her sexy underwears. She squatted. She pressed a stool sample, a soft one, into the palm of her right hand. She waited for it to cool, and then she threw it at her dad. He called the police, and the cops, when they got there, saw that the old man did have some of his daughter's soft, wet feces in his hairdo.
2: Oh. If somebody throws poop at you,
0: yes,
2: and you know this person well, it's probably a situation where you're not completely shocked, right? If they're able to get to that level. Like, if one of you guys reacted in that way, I would think you got a concussion or something like
1: yeah.
2: that.
0: Oh, I'm sure this was no surprise to the old man.
2: Yeah, because there's people in your life, probably, that folks can relate to this, where they would be a likely poop thrower. Yep. It wouldn't shock them. You could pick them out of a crowd. You know, oh, it's definitely so-and-so.
3: You hear the old, here we go again.
2: Yeah, was it that person?
3: With figured. The poop.
0: The cops had to tell the old man, yeah, you got some of that stool in your hair.
3: Got to shave the head at that point.
0: Alyssa went to jail. And again, this is why I'll never regret coming away from life with zero children, because of the chances that I would have had to deal with a kid like Alyssa.
1: You?
0: Psychomaniac, soft, cold stool thrower. And I'm sure she's been a pain in their ass from day one, and she will be until the day that they die. I'd get one of those kids.
1: You
0: I'd
1: would.
0: Get, I'd 100%. Get one of those stool throwers.
2: Why do you think that?
0: Because I got bad luck.
1: Yep.
0: Bad luck. All right. Until the day that they die, Josh.
2: I know.
0: All right, I said earlier, I think we've been through worse as a family. I guess you can tell me at this point if I'm wrong. But this one is also going to get rough. And it is once again related to soft, wet human feces. So here we go. The cops in England or someplace silly like that, the cops are looking for a feller who pulled off a pretty rotten trick at a bar. The cops know the name of the guy that they're looking for. He goes by the name of Mark, and they know what he looks like. There are many witnesses who will never forget what Mark looks like after what he did. Mark's face is seared into their eyes for eternity. The cops just can't find him right now. He's hiding out. Mark is wanted for cutting loose with what they call here an indecent act. And here's Mark's story. He walked into the bar one night. Everyone who saw him said he was acting weird as hell right away. You could see it on his face. He was not all there. He asked if he could use the head. And the folks at the bar said, yeah, go ahead. Give her. He was in the men's room for about 4 or 5 minutes, they said. Mark had a dog with him, just for the record. Witnesses said that the dog had a look on its face as if it was saying, somebody please steal me. But anyways, so Mark goes into the John for a few minutes. Then he walks up to the bar and asks for a drink, but admitted he didn't have any money to pay for the drink. Then he claimed he had a bomb in his pocket. Nobody bought that. But the bar staff was so weirded out by Mark that they pretended the club was closing. They wanted to get him out of there as quickly as possible. Yeah, we're wrapping things up here, so you say you don't got any money for a drink. That's okay. We're closing up anyway. This guy gave them the creeps, so they put on this fake we're closing routine. He bought it. He left the joint. Walked right outside. Here's where lifetime core memories, Josh. A lot of people talk about that on social media. They have a lot of core memories. Core,
2: yeah, I think I've heard that before.
0: Yeah. Here's where lifetime core memories were made for everyone who was lucky enough to see it all turn out that night. Mark went outside the bar. And then he pulled his pants and his underwear aside. and he put his naked ass up against the exterior wall of the bar. And he pooed on the wall.
1: Man. Wonderful.
0: And witnesses said that Mark made a very distinct sound for everyone to hear when he was pressing it out. Now, after Mark on the wall, and people were still watching him, and he knew that they were watching. After he pooed on the wall, he removed a black bag from his pocket. Inside the black bag...
1: No.
0: There was a sandwich.
1: Oh, I thought... Darn it.
0: I'm sorry?
1: I'm glad it was that. I thought it was going to be more...
2: Like more sex feces. Toy? Oh, more feces.
4: He's adding to his collection?
1: Yeah.
0: I have some new stuff and some old stuff.
1: Oh, God, here we go.
0: No, inside the black bag was a sandwich. Mark wiped his ass with the sandwich. He did. He used a sandwich to wipe his ass. That's never been done before in the history of man.
2: I've never heard of that.
0: It's never been done before.
4: I bet the bread really soaks it up, though.
2: Could be.
1: Yeah.
2: Depending on the bread.
1: Stop. I like sandwiches. This is going to mess me up.
0: 2026. We made it all the way to 20 and 26 before someone wiped their ass with a sandwich.
1: It's a pretty good run.
4: Who's going to be next?
0: One gal at the bar that night. She said this. She said, I've never known anything so disgusting in all of my life.
1: Oh, poor girl.
0: You don't expect somebody to do anything like that. You don't.
1: I feel so bad.
2: Agreed.
1: For her.
2: Agreed.
4: A therapist. So what brings you in today?
2: Well, I wiped my butt on some rye. Made a turkey sandwich.
0: Here's the good news. Some of you might be thinking that he would take a bite out of the sandwich.
4: I was wondering if he'd get that far.
0: There's no report on that at all.
1: All right.
0: But he did. He wiped his dirty bottom.
1: Nobody needs to know that.
4: It's between you and God.
1: Yeah, I've had enough.
0: That was Mark.
1: Is he going somewhere safe?
2: There's a few
1: padded
2: people.
1: Walls.
0: Oh, I don't know where he went. Yeah,
2: he could use a talking to by a professional.
0: Well, no, wait a minute. They're looking for him. That's right. The beginning of the story that he took off.
1: Oh, yes.
0: The cops. Yeah, he's somewhere, but they can't find him.
4: Keep him out of the deli.
2: Quite a few people are texting in. Poopernickel, nice. Quite a few people are texting in saying that they feel like they eat a crap sandwich every day at work.
4: Hmm.
0: Yeah.
1: Sorry.
0: So was that, do you think that was any worse? Was that the worst we've ever heard? Have we been through worse? I don't know. I thought... What do you think?
1: That's pretty bad. That's up there.
2: I don't know.
0: Yeah.
2: I'm kind of amused. The
0: Are
2: first
0: you?
2: Story, yeah, the throwing poop at somebody. Not right.
1: Never right.
2: But, you know, I mean, he didn't throw it anywhere. I mean, hopefully he cleaned that up at some point. Snuck back and cleaned that up.
4: And it was his poop and his sandwich. It's not like he came over to your table and took the sandwich you're eating and wiped his butt with it.
2: Well, we don't know where he got that sandwich.
0: Right, but have we ever... We've never told a story like that before. Anyway, it's hard to judge. We've told so many disgusting stories on this program, but there you go.
2: Yeah, medical device Jesus was bringing up that Tim Hortons video where that lady
1: oh my God.
2: Made really an impressive mess.
0: That was really...
1: Can't forget that lady.
0: That was really, really shocking. You know,
2: for a lot of reasons, right?
1: Again.
0: The speed. Of
1: yes.
0: The speed that the turd left her body. The size of it. Tim Hortons. Yeah, it must have been 20 years ago. That was... Anyway, we got to take a break. We'll check the sports here in a minute.
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10: Making sure your kids get enough sleep. It's one of the most important things you can do for them as a parent, and yet it's often overlooked. Not only does sleep in the early years set the stage for mental and physical health, it also creates the foundation for how one sleeps later in life. That's according to the National Sleep Foundation. Now, that organization recommends 14 to 17 hours a night for newborns, 12 to 15 for infants, 11 to 14 for toddlers, 10 to 13 for preschoolers, and 9 to 11 for school-aged children. When it's age appropriate, start by talking to your kids about why sleep is important. It helps their body grow, helps their brains learn, helps their mood stay steady. Don't underestimate the importance of a routine. You can even narrate what you're doing step by step to help them along the way. I'm Dr. Sanjay Gupta, helping you live a better life.

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7: That's Jesus, a name.
6: That is a tough one. Another empty net goal there for you.
7: Oh, is that what that was?
6: Yeah.
7: Ah, dang.
6: Montreal Canadiens. They lost last night. Montreal got beaten overtime last night by North Carolina. So that series is 2-1 Hurricanes. Hurricanes, Cubby.
7: Sorry about tonight. That empty net thing. We'll start Shaver with something to make up for that.
6: It'll be another empty net goal.
7: No.
6: What do you think? I haven't caught on to this yet?
7: No, I don't know what you got on to.
6: Tonight, Las Vegas and Colorado. Who would have thought this would be on the verge of a sweep in Las Vegas's effing favor? 8 o'clock tonight. The New York Knicks are moving on to the final. They've just been stomping everybody's guts out. Spurs Thunder game 5 tonight. The Twins have done wonderful things here lately. Over the weekend, they swept the Boston Red Sox in Boston. That was just glorious.
8: That's awesome.
6: And they lost yesterday in game 1 of their 4-game series with the White Sox. Things have, I guess, cooled down a little bit for the Twins. And there was a no-hitter last night in Major League Baseball. We'll tell you all about this. All about it up and down at 7:30 when Randy Shaver stops by. Josh's news report's coming up next.
0: KXXR. 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

0: Life with Dr. Sanjay Gupta.
1: We all know how important it is to stay active as we age, especially as we get older. But I've come to realize that for as good as people are about getting their cardio in, a lot of older folks really don't seem to be doing the recommended amount of strength training or even understand why it's so important. It helps you stay functional and therefore independent for as long as possible. Certified strength and conditioning specialist Dana Santis says a great place to start is not with dumbbells or barbells, but with your body weight, which allows you to build strength while also learning how your body moves and where your limitations exist. It also reduces the risk of overwhelming your connective tissue, which adapts more slowly than muscles as we get older. Once you're comfortable, you can dial up that intensity, but do it slowly, do it carefully. I'm Dr. Sanjay Gupta, helping you live a better life.
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4: There's a crash in St. Paul, 35 East southbound at Roselawn Avenue. That's your traffic. This is 93X.
3: Weather today, partly sunny, going to be very warm. Highs close to 90. Gross. Shot at some storms this afternoon. 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
5: My wife, she's germaphobic, so I had to most definitely clean it before she even stepped in anywhere in this house, period.
6: A Michigan couple says their landlord stopped by their rental home while they were away last week to make some repairs, but he made love instead. Javon Crawford and his wife were at the hospital visiting a relative when alerts from their home security cameras started blowing up their phones.
7: You gotta remember those friggin' home security cameras if you're gonna jack off in someone else's place.
6: They're all over the place. Yeah. When they checked the footage, they saw their landlord completely naked, having a hump with a woman in their living room.
7: Oh, he had a live human being.
6: Yeah. And it was quite the scene. The mystery woman had her legs kicked straight up in the air, and she still had her tennis shoes on.
8: Whoa. She just pointed the phone to me, and I seen him just doing what he was doing right here in our house.
9: Was it live?
8: It was live. Live footage.
9: Oh, my God.
8: Time stamped and everything.
6: According to Javon, he and his wife watched in disgust as the landlord made himself right at home.
7: You ever keep your tennis shoes on, Josh?
6: No, I never left shoes on that I remember.
9: Huh. It's kind of fun.
6: Leaving shoes on?
9: Yeah.
6: What makes it fun?
9: I don't know. Just add something different.
7: You get a little more traction.
6: Oh, so if you're standing or something like that?
7: Keep them on.
6: I mean, I could try it. I don't.
7: Keep them on.
6: I don't think I could do some standing stuff anymore at my age.
3: You know? Yeah, you put a basketball hoop together this weekend.
6: I'm going to be hurting all week.
3: Uh-huh.
6: He redecorated a woman's intimate areas while he was supposed to be repairing their living areas. They claimed the.
7: Did he wreck that thing or what?
6: It lasted an hour, Nick.
9: Oh,
6: that's
9: no.
6: Unnecessary yet impressive.
9: Doing way too much.
7: Dang, man.
6: At one point, after he made love, he made lunch. The landlord had the nerve to wander into their kitchen and made himself a lunch, all while in the nude.
7: Well, see, that's where I'd get maybe more aggravated. Now you're eating my food.
6: Yeah, it does seem like almost more disrespectful in a way.
7: You want to throw one in your girlfriend. I would be upset by that. But even worse, the guy starts, going through my lunch meat, things like that. That's where I'd be pissed.
6: And this is their landlord.
7: I like to eat.
6: Go ahead.
7: This is the landlord?
6: This is the landlord.
7: Yeah.
6: Or in this case, more like a buttlord.
8: He walked back and forth through here, naked, and...
9: What did he do in the kitchen? I saw him come out with some kind of rag or something.
8: I don't know. It's creepy.
6: She knows what she's asking.
7: What the hell kind of stupid question was that? Yeah. Of course he had a rag.
6: Yeah, she knows exactly what she's asking. Javon said the landlord seemed way too comfortable inside their house, making him wonder whether this was really the first time the guy turned a tenant's space into spoogatorium.
9: I'm wondering, too, if this guy's done this before. He seems so comfortable.
8: Too comfortable.
6: That's right.
7: Still can't believe she asked that dumb question about the rag.
6: Yeah, what is she expecting him to say?
7: I had a cousin got so much ass, he'd just carry that rag in his back pocket. He had it hanging out his back pocket at all times.
6: Like a pocket, or his front pocket, a pocket square. He said his extra grossed out wife, whom he described as a germaphobe, immediately deep cleaned their living room afterward. The couple also handed the footage over to police, who said, by the way, it's unclear whether any laws were broken. Though a prosecutor said the landlord could potentially face trespassing charges or wind up in civil court for violating the lease agreement.
4: Good.
7: You ever fold someone in half at your buddy's house or something, and you know, you left something behind you didn't mean to?
6: Not that I'm aware of.
4: No.
7: That can be embarrassing.
6: Oh, yeah. I would think I have a relationship where with friends where they would definitely tell me.
7: A friend of mine decorated my effing bed in high school, didn't tell me.
6: No. Oh.
4: That's not a friend.
7: I had a house party, took some gal down into my bedroom, and just destroyed my bedding and didn't say a friggin' word.
6: You gotta throw that out.
7: I hated him for that for a brief period of time.
6: That would bother me,
4: Understandable.
6: Too. Screaming matches, fists flying, hair pulling, and chairs to the head turned an Ohio event into a blood-soaked brawl. Welcome to an Ohio kindergarten graduation.
10: You grabbed my kid's mom by her hair, pulled her away from me, started punching her in the face, and then maybe five or six other girls came and trampled her and was just stomping her, kicking her in the face.
6: The truly pathetic, out-of-control, caught-on-camera masterclass of stupidity erupted between families over seating at a Catholic school's graduation ceremony for kindergartners, leaving a woman hospitalized and another hauled off to jail.
7: They just beat each other's ass.
6: Huh? You know, if you watch the video, which you can see on 93X.com, it's even more infuriating. These are adults.
7: This made you mad?
4: Pathetic.
6: Yeah, it's terrible.
7: How did the kids deal with it?
6: Well, luckily the kids weren't in the room yet. They were kind of or in the auditorium or wherever it was.
7: They're
6: in the back kind of getting ready.
7: Sure.
6: So they missed it.
7: Oh.
6: I mean, it is so embarrassing. The Thursday morning clown show at Queens of Apostles School in Toledo started after one family started claiming entire rows of seats for themselves.
4: That is kind of crazy.
6: 28-year-old Jessica Anderson began cursing at confused parents who were trying to sit in seats apparently she was hoarding.
10: There was another family who started to grab their own chairs and make their own seating, which I didn't really have a problem with, but my kid's mom, they were right in front of her, and she couldn't see.
6: That's parent Craig Mays, who said he attempted to calm Anderson down, but barely got a few words out before members of her family jumped in, acting less mature than the 5-year-olds getting diplomas.
10: Once I was taken to the ground, it was probably 4 or 5 other guys that were on top of me, trampling me, punching me, kicking me in the head.
6: After taking a hit, Mays tried taking the biblical high road and turning the other cheek, but they punched him in that cheek too.
7: God dang.
6: It's one, seriously,
4: what is happening?
6: It's one of the dumbest things I've ever seen. And I've watched most of the Fast and Furious movies.
7: How dare you?
10: In the first two rows, just stand up. 5 guys, 5 girls, they just all stand up. I literally don't remember anything. I just know I was sucker punched.
6: He said 5 men.
7: That dude got cleaned out, huh?
6: Yeah, and he was trying to break it up.
7: He sounds all right.
6: Yeah, he has a good demeanor. He said, maybe it's the concussion.
4: Yep.
6: He said 5 men from Anderson's extended family charged from their seats, dog piled on him as horrified parents looked on. Video from the scene showed several people pummeling the man lying helpless on the ground as others desperately tried to pull everyone apart. When May's ex attempted to intervene, Anderson grabbed her by the hair and dragged her away while bystanders stood there filming the pew-side prize fight on their phones.
7: Oh, of course, everyone gets out the phone.
4: Yeah, yes. Instead of helping these poor people that are getting jumped, basically.
6: It keeps going. The women broke off to the side and began trading blows while clutching handfuls of each other's hair.
4: Of course.
6: At one point, Mays' ex appeared to have her face slammed into a metal chair before Anderson shoved her away from the larger fight. The woman was later hospitalized and required stitches. Anderson was arrested and charged with felonious assault. The kindergarten graduation ceremony itself was ultimately canceled, and it's not yet clear whether it'll be rescheduled. Mays, who teaches kindergarten at a different school, said he's hoping for the best.
10: Being at another school's kindergarten graduation, I know how hard those kids work. I know how hard those teachers work. For us just to, you know what I mean, ruin it and be selfish like that, it literally breaks my heart that I couldn't watch my daughter graduate today.
7: And that's the dude who got his head kicked in?
6: Yeah. Yeah.
7: He still sounds very reasonable and understanding.
6: The school confirmed in a Facebook statement no students were harmed during the incident.
11: Man, there's some wrestlers from ECW in the late 90s that saw that and were like, well, you guys got to tone it down a little bit here. That's too extreme.
6: Pretty ridiculous.
7: I like picturing a dude there going to work the next day and his buddy saying, Jesus, balls, what'd you get, in a bar fight or something? No, it's a kindergarten graduation.
6: I mean, back in the day, we both mentioned how we'd go to some of those mixed martial arts events and be nervous because the crowd would be so worked up. And I saw plenty of fights in parking lots.
7: I saw the crowd wanted to do after those MMA shows.
6: Yeah, you're all pumped up afterwards and everyone wants to be a fighter.
7: There were jabronis that wanted to prove that they belonged in the ring that evening, so they're going to start trouble in the parking lot, that whole gimmick.
6: But
7: yeah.
6: This is a kindergarten graduation ceremony at a Catholic school.
7: It sounds like this video really grabbed you.
6: Yeah, I mean, the story's
12: crazy.
6: Bad enough, but I mean, it's unreal that they all came that uncorked.
7: We're nuts, dude.
6: I guess that's just
7: all there is. We're nuts. There's no fixing it. It's over.
6: Here's a random religious-related piece of trivia. The first vending machine ever was in Egypt in the first century, and it dispensed holy water. The first vending machine in the United States was introduced in 1888 by the Thomas Adams Gum Company, selling Tutti Frutti chewing gum on New York train platforms. Then in the early 1900s, beverage vending machines dispensing soft drinks were created, with bottled drinks appearing in the 1930s.
7: Holy water, huh?
6: Holy water is what they had at first.
12: That's a fun fact.
7: You know, a lot of folks didn't like that modern version of Bad Company there in the late 80s, but they had a couple of big hits, including Holy Water. Remember that when Bad Company got rid of Paul Rogers and they got that other dude to sing songs for him, Josh?
6: Yeah, I don't know if I know Holy Water.
7: I'm walking on holy water.
6: I've probably heard it.
7: Or something like that. I got to look up that version of Bad Company. A lot of folks didn't like it, Cubby.
6: Just because it was new?
7: Yeah, because it wasn't Paul Rogers.
6: Yeah, I can understand.
7: How did I turn this into a conversation about 70s rock?
6: That's what's fun about this show.
7: You never know.
12: You can always do that.
6: You just don't know.
7: I'm going to find that for you.
6: Let's see here.
7: Yeah, here it is.
6: Let's do this one.
7: They had some hits, though.
6: That's for sure. Dash camera footage released by the Bloomington...
7: He's like, shut up. I'm trying to tell the story.
6: No. I totally agree. Sorry, I was a little distracted. I'm trying to... weed through these here to see what we have time to get to.
7: Holy water,
6: Dash camera footage released by the Bloomington Police Department shows a southeastern Minnesota police officer being arrested on suspicion of drunk driving while still wearing his badge and uniform and carrying his department-issued gun, a combination Bloomington Police Chief Booker Hodges called something he hopes to, quote, never see again. According to Hodges, officers were dispatched early Thursday morning after reports of a speeding vehicle tearing down Lindell Avenue before crashing in spectacular fashion. A witness told police the car was traveling about 70 miles an hour when it slammed into a curb in Boulder, then briefly went airborne. Police later found the battered vehicle sitting in a parking lot with both driver's side tires shredded. The driver, a 61-year-old part-time officer, wasn't injured and claimed he'd merely stopped to use the bathroom, despite the trail of destruction and flattened tires suggesting the evening had more to do with brewski than potty. Dash camera footage shows the officer stumbling toward the hood of a squad car and needing help from the arresting officer just to stay upright. During field sobriety testing, he struggled to maintain his balance and nearly toppled over multiple times. Things became even more concerning when the officer appeared confused about where he actually was, at one point suggesting he may have been in Rochester instead of Bloomington.
12: What?
6: A blood alcohol test later recorded a reading of 0.28, more than three times the legal limit to drive and roughly the opposite of fit for duty.
13: I don't care who you are. You come to our city, you break the law, we're gonna lock you up. I am just glad no member of the public was hurt.
6: I've never seen this before in my career, and God willing, I never will see it again, Chief Hodges said. Hodges said the man had been working an off-duty security job at the Minnesota State Fair and got off work about 11 p.m. Then around an hour later, instead of heading to his Farmington home with a bucket of cookies and maybe some mild indigestion, police say he was taken to jail.
7: Yikes.
6: Yeah, it sure looked like he had a couple too many.
7: Josh.
6: That is faux show.
7: There's no smoke without a fire.
6: Oh, yeah, I've heard that song.
7: If you needed somebody.
6: I've heard that.
7: And then there was holy water in there. Big hits.
6: Yeah, definitely heard that one.
12: That was beautiful.
6: A Wisconsin...
7: Wait, you should hear the real version.
6: Yeah.
12: I would love to.
6: I'll get to this one tomorrow.
7: Yeah.
6: Get to some birthdays. Co-creator of South Park, Matt Stone, turns 55 today.
11: He's a very funny man.
6: Lenny Kravitz, 62.
7: Oh, God.
6: He's also a very funny man. You don't like Lenny Kravitz?
7: His songs are kind of funny, yeah.
6: Have you seen him with the shirt on? I take that back. Have you seen him with the shirt on? That's probably
7: I'm sorry. I just never was a huge fan. What about his shirt?
6: The guy doesn't wear shirts. I see why if I was built like that at 62.
7: Is he cut?
6: Oh, yeah. Yeah, absolutely. Bobcat Goldthwait, 64. Happy birthday to the coolest name I've heard all day, Nash, turning 37 today.
4: I like that name.
6: Sure appreciate you and your wife listening to this garbage this morning. 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

0: Life with Dr. Sanjay Gupta.
1: Have you ever noticed that you mostly breathe through one nostril at a time? Even when you're not sick, even when your allergies aren't bothering you. The body actually switches the dominant nostril as frequently as every 2 hours while we're awake. That's according to Adam Taylor, an anatomy professor at Lancaster University in the UK. This alternating cycle is automatic. It's regulated subconsciously by the hypothalamus and the brain, he said. Your body does this to give each nostril a chance to rest and repair, so they don't get too dried out, which could make it easier for pathogens and inflammation to cause damage. Now, Taylor also said, studies suggest the left nostril may be more dominant, and when the right nostril is dominant, the body is in a more alert or even stressed state. Who knew? Pretty fascinating stuff. I'm Dr. Sanjay Gupta, helping you live a better life.
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2: Barbershop on it. He'll get it out. 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Barbershop empty net and scores. And it's 3-1 Vegas.
3: Empty net goal. Hello, Randy Shaver.
4: Hello.
3: Well, how was your Memorial Day weekend? Did you get the grill going or go out on the lake or hang out on Tinder or anything like that? How was your...
4: All of the above.
3: You did all those things?
4: Marvelous, yes.
3: Are you sunburned?
4: I'm not, no.
3: Well, it was a weird weekend, wasn't it? I found myself up in Aiken, Minnesota on Friday and Saturday, and it was about 51 degrees, raining and windy.
4: Ugh.
3: Then I bring my carcass back here to the cities. What we get up to yesterday? 88 degrees?
5: It's pretty warm.
4: Yeah, it was beautiful.
3: Son of a bitch. Is Brad Ryder there?
6: I am. Good morning.
3: Brad. Sometimes we never know if Brad's going to be there. He just kind of hovers in the background.
4: Right, yes.
6: Well, I want to make sure that I'm welcome. So,
5: of course.
4: He's a lurker.
7: He just kind of shows up at your house sometimes, too. All
3: Brad,
7: hours.
3: Yeah. You are always welcome, Brad Ryder. Well, sometimes we don't know that you're there. Sometimes,
6: I'm here.
3: You just wait. Well, yes, we've established that. sometimes I think he just waits for us to say Timberwolves.
4: Right,
8: Timberwolves.
3: And then he spits out hateful comments. I think that's how we.
6: No, that's not true.
3: How are you, Brad?
6: I'm good.
3: Did you go up north?
6: My cabin's west. Technically, but we were out there Saturday through yesterday for a while, yeah.
3: Good for you. Good for you. All right, by damn. We got plenty to cover, some good, some bad. We started off with, an empty net goal from that Vegas series. Who the hell would have thought that this would be a thing, but it is. Yeah. Tonight, with a win, the Las Vegas Golden Knights can sweep the Colorado Avalanche and move on to the Stanley Cup F me running sideways finals.
4: That's amazing.
3: 8 o'clock tonight in Nevada. I don't have it in front of me, but I think I have this correct. The last time an NHL club came back from down 3-0, was it 1975? Did something happen recently that I'm forgetting? But I want to say the answer always was in 75, the Penguins overcame the Islanders or something. Unless I'm missing something. But,
6: I thought it's happened since then, but I haven't looked it up.
3: Has it? Did I miss something? But my God, I mean, I didn't really even consider the Las Vegas. What the hell do they call their club again?
7: The Golden Showers.
5: The Golden Showers.
3: I didn't even really consider them going into the playoff. All the talk was about Colorado, Minnesota. Right. Who am I missing? Colorado, Minnesota, and Dallas.
4: Yeah.
3: But... Friggin' John Tortorella. Jesus criminy. He's going to get all the credit for this. But they got a veteran club.
6: Yeah, a lot of those guys were on that team that won it a few years ago.
3: Exactly. You can't disregard a club with experience. I guess that's all I can really say, because unfortunately I haven't been able to see Dick from this series. There's certain social plans and this and that. I haven't seen a minute of this series yet.
7: Four teams have come back from 3-0 in the Stanley Cup playoffs. Most recently happened in 2014 when the Kings came back from 3-0 against the Sharks in the first round.
3: Holy balls. What year?
7: 2014. Huh. Then happened again in 2010, and then 1975, the Islanders Penguins won, you referenced, and then 1942, it happened as well.
4: I remember that.
7: Your name was there.
6: Randy was in high school then.
3: That 75 series was stuck in my head. No way I could have told you about those two other clubs that you mentioned in 2014 and 2010, you said?
7: Philadelphia rally from 3-2 against Boston in the conference semis.
4: Well, obviously you had a feeling about it because you said you weren't quite sure. So
3: there you friggin' go.
4: Yeah, it's surprising.
3: Makar, his injury seemed to really affect the Avalanche. Yeah. And they say MacKinnon is only on about 60% gas right now, too. So, the North Carolina Hurricanes have themselves a 2-1 series lead over the Montreal Canadiens in the NHL's Eastern Conference Finals. The Canes won her in overtime last night. Yeah. I watched a good chunk of that one. Pretty good hockey game.
4: Not that one. That one feels like it's going to go seven.
3: Yeah, pretty even matchup there, it seems to me.
4: Yeah.
3: Did you hear about this Hurricanes player? Now, if you think that maybe, okay, the Canadians, not as great as hockey. They're not as great at hockey as they used to be. That's the kind of antagonizing line I like to go along with ever since we beat them in the Olympics, right? The United States beat them in the Olympics.
4: Mm-hmm.
3: So I like to say that Canadians aren't that great at hockey anymore. If you think that the desire for hockey has died down in Canada, you'd be thinking wrong. There's a story going around about a Hurricanes player, William Carrier. He's a 10-year veteran. I can't say I have ever heard the name before. He's a forward for the Hurricanes. He married a Quebec gal, French-Canadian gal. He says his own wife is rooting against his team in this friggin' series. She grew up a Canadiens fan, and he says his wife is refusing to root for him and his club during this series. His wife

0: You and your Hurricanes can go ahead and lose.
1: Oh, my God.
0: The New York Knickerbockers are going to play for a world title.
1: Yes, they are.
2: Impressive. They have been so impressive.
1: Unbelievable.
0: They've been stomping everybody's guts out. Last night, they wrapped up a sweep of the Cleveland Cavaliers in the Eastern Conference Finals. The Knicks won by 37 points, and that's what everyone's been talking about, is the point differential has been historic.
1: Yes.
2: There are three closeout games in their three series that they've won, all 30 points or more, and all on the road.
0: Dang.
2: That's incredible.
1: And Jalen Brunson didn't play in the fourth quarter of any of those closeout games. That's how far ahead they were. I mean, they embarrassed the Cavaliers. Just absolutely embarrassed them.
0: Yeah, they did. So it's their first NBA final, the Knicks, since 1999, where they lost to San Antonio. They are the fourth team to have an 11-game winning streak during their playoff run. I think you guys just mentioned this. All but one of their wins have been by double digits. The average margin of victory in a Knicks playoff game this year has been 23 points.
1: Wow.
0: That's just stomping everybody's guts out.
1: That's amazing.
0: And then walking.
2: And they're just so, and you're probably going to talk about this, sorry if I jumped the gun here, but they're starting five. Every one of their starting five always scores in double figures. I mean, it happened last night. It happened in game three. It happened in game two. They're so balanced. And all their guys are two-way players, too. And what I mean, and their offensive and defensive players are all just really clicking at the same time. It's really impressive to watch. If you like team basketball, we've talked about this with other teams before, but if you like watching team basketball and sharing the ball and not caring who scores and everybody getting back on defense and digging, I mean, this has been fun to watch.
0: Pretty cool. Yes,
1: last night, Josh Hart only scored six, but your point is made that their starting five has been consistently scoring in double figures. The thing about Josh Hart is he doesn't have to score points for them. He does all the dirty work. He had 11 rebounds, right. 6 assists. He had a couple of steals. That's a regular night for Josh Hart.
2: But then in game two, he went out and scored 26 because they left him open.
0: I thought it was pretty cool last night when they were presented the Eastern Conference trophy, what they call the Bob Cousy trophy. It was presented to the Knicks by Walt Clyde Frazier, who is an all-time great for the Knicks, and Patrick Ewing. Jalen Brunson was named the MVP of the series. He averaged over 25 points a game.
1: And must be tough for a Knicks fan to accept two awards that are both named after Boston Celtic players.
0: What was the other trophy?
1: Larry Bird Trophy for the MVP.
0: Oh, well, I forgot that they gave... It was 2 or 3 years ago they decided to hang names on all these trophies, and I forget who's who. Okay, so the MVP is the Larry Bird Trophy?
1: Yeah.
0: I think they'll take it. They don't give a rat's ass what it's called, Randy.
1: I know.
0: Yeah. Now...
1: Lakers might object, but yeah.
0: The Lakers might have more of a problem with it? Yeah, maybe.
1: Well, if it was for the Western Conference, but yeah.
0: So someone already texted in, Naughty Insurance Agent Jesus texted in and said, every team that signs James Harden loses. Yeah, he is a loser, and I enjoy watching him lose. But this, you're going to love this. After the game, James Harden, playing for the Cavaliers, swept in that series. He had 12 points last night, but was 2 for 8 from the field. He said this with a straight face. I think we're the better team.
1: Oh, God.
0: But we just didn't show it. That's James Harden.
2: It's almost as embarrassing as their head coach, Kenny Atkinson, after game three. I don't know if you saw this or not, but after game three, he tried to claim that they won 2 of the 3 games from an analytical standpoint.
0: Right.
2: Yeah, I'm like, really? Are you that delusional?
0: I don't know why he even opened his mouth on that one.
1: Yeah, that was dumb.
3: You got a lot of crap over there.
0: Analytically speaking, he said, we were winning the series, analytically speaking. And he went on and on about all that deep arithmetic involved in sports these days. I didn't understand a word that came out of his mouth. He made a jackass out of himself with that comment.
2: Yeah.
3: I don't have the stat in front of me, but there's something like 7 of 18 playoff games for James Harden this year. He had more turnovers than points.
0: He sucks. Yeah. He sucks. It's a damn shame. But I do enjoy watching him fail.

0: I remember a number of years ago, and James Harden has played for so many friggin' clubs at this point because, you know, he does a little bit of this and that, and then teams say, ah, this ain't working, and they move him somewhere. I think this may be when he was playing for Houston, and they were struggling at the time, and a reporter asked him something about their team's system. How does this particular style of play work into your system, or would your system be better fitted for this style of play? A reporter asking just generic questions to James Harden, and he says, I don't understand. And the reporter says, well, what do you mean you don't understand? I'm asking you simple questions. And James Harden says, I am the system.
1: Oh, God.
0: The system is me.
2: He's so likable.
0: He said that as a grown man. Spurs-Thunder Game 5 starts at 7:30 tonight in Oklahoma.
3: Wembanyama?
0: Yeah, he'll be there. Jesus balls, am I tired of hearing about him at this point. But this has been a great series.
3: It has been.
0: Been a lot of fun.
4: I think it was a foregone conclusion a little bit before maybe the playoffs started that the winner of the West was probably the favorite to win the NBA championship. Well, not anymore. Not anymore.
3: I don't think so.
0: What's that? What was the statement just made? I didn't follow.
4: I said I think before the start of the playoffs, people looked at the Western Conference, those two teams, and figured that the NBA champion might come out of there. And I just said no more. People aren't thinking that anymore.
0: Oh, I'm still thinking that.
4: They've got to be a favorite. Really?
0: Okay. Oh yeah.
3: I don't think. I'll
4: take that bet.
3: I don't think they're a slam dunk favorite.
0: We'll make a bet. That's fine.
4: I think the Knicks are in for a tougher series for sure than what they've had, but I think they're rolling so well right now that it's going to be hard to beat them, no matter who it is.
0: Yeah, it will be, and I'd prefer to see the New York Knicks win over either of these clubs playing in the Western Conference Final right now, but when the time comes, we'll make a bet. Josh is a big boobs guy. Everyone knows that. Josh loves loves big, giant, oversized boobs.
3: He said that the first time we met.
0: Yeah.
2: I'd like to get it out there.
1: Go in the parking lot. Check all the bumper stickers he's got in the back of that truck.
2: Just so you know what kind of guy I am.
1: Who you might be working with, Randy.
0: actually, Brad Ryder, on second thought, I don't want to make that bet with you because that would force me to cheer for Oklahoma City or San Antonio in the NBA final. So I don't want to. Josh loves huge oversized cans. So have you been enjoying the Spurs Thunder series, specifically the games played in San Antonio with those two girls who purposefully, how do you say it, intentionally put themselves behind the bench?
2: They're troopers.
0: Their big fat cans can be seen on.
2: It's getting a lot of attention, that's for sure.
0: A lot of articles being written about these gals, and people can't wait for the series to go back to Texas. Because these gals who are both, how do I say it, Josh, internet people?
2: Influencers,
0: content creators.
2: They're gifted.
0: They're promoting their OnlyFans account. They got these great seats right behind the Spurs bench. So every time they show the 17-year-old head coach of the Spurs, you can see their low-cut tops. Let's see, who are they? One of them goes by the name of Blueberry 3, only you don't spell it like you normally would spell blueberry. I'll let you do the work on that. The other one is Julie J. Swan. They're TikTok OnlyFans naked ladies. There they are. Randy Shaver, have you visited their website since they made their debut?
3: I have not, but I have seen a couple of screenshots.
0: Yeah, I bet you have.
3: Yes, sir.
0: Yeah. Yeah, they got some good tickets for those ball games.
3: Well, I'm sure that they planned it that way.
0: Well, yeah.
3: Great promotion.
0: That's exactly what
2: they want.
0: That's what we're talking about here.
3: Yeah.
0: My brother, who normally doesn't make any mention of this kind of thing, he's a very straight-laced, clean-cut guy, my brother, right, Josh?
2: Well, yeah, I would say that in a way.
0: We were watching the game the other night. They had those big four boobs right behind them. Bench, and I was just saying to myself, I wonder how long it's going to be before my brother, sure as hell. Jesus, look at the jugs behind the coach over there. He doesn't normally come off like that. All right, so we got the basketball and the hockey. What a hell of a deal. On a serious note here, last Thursday, we were done with our work week. We didn't broadcast last Friday. We had a little vacation.
3: Yeah.
0: So we missed out on talking about this horrible, horrible story about the passing of Kyle Busch.
3: Amazing.
0: Only 41 years old. The guy ups and dies after severe pneumonia led to sepsis, is what I understand. And he had been driving recently. You know, everyone knew he wasn't feeling well, but he had been driving in a couple different series. What a friggin' tragedy this is.
3: Yeah.
0: Got a young kid or two at home.
2: Shocking.
0: Man.
3: You'd think there would be somebody in his circle that said, look, dude, you're really sick. We need to take a break. Because I think he died while working, right?
2: He was in a sim. Well, no, he died at the hospital, right?
3: But he was in a simulator. But yeah. He was working.
4: Yeah, but he got worse when he was in the simulator.
3: Right.
4: Yeah.
0: It caused him to pass out. You know, I think he was, from what I understand, he was. There's a word that I'm missing that they use a lot in these situations. He was responsive. That's the word when being taken to the hospital. And he died there. But yeah, he had a bad cold. So back on May 10th, he raced at Watkins Glen. He had a bad cold. Raced in the truck series. A week later or a handful of days later, he was preparing to race at the Coca-Cola 600 in Charlotte. He was in that racing simulator. And he became unresponsive for a while, but like I said, he was in and out. I think he was talking on and off. But sepsis got him. Just horrible. You know, he and Kurt Busch, they added a lot. Other than being wildly talented drivers, they added so much to that sport because they were kind of the heels. They really were. I mean, every NASCAR, I'm not trying to speak ill of the dead, every NASCAR fan knows that Kyle and Kurt Busch kind of became the heels.
2: And then they kind of embraced that role.
0: They did, and the fans embraced it, too. It was a very, very fun kind of a give and take, like a heel in professional wrestling, where they added to the experience because of their skills and their personalities. Way too young to go. So, you know, he won 234 races across the top three series in his 20 years as a driver. That's more than any driver in history. These guys were, Kurt and Kyle were good. And I found it really interesting, too, that, oh, God help us, I had it and I lost it. The team that he raced for, Richard, can anybody help me?
2: Louise.
0: It's in here somewhere.
2: Let me see if I can find it again.
0: Richard Childress.
2: There you go.
0: They have set aside Kyle's car number 8. And they say no one's going to drive that car number. I thought this was just a beautiful thing. They've set aside his car number and say no one's going to use it until Kyle's son, a kid by the name of Brexton, when Brexton's ready to join NASCAR, he'll get the number.
2: That's great.
0: The kid is 11. He started driving when he was 5 and has already won more than 100 different driving competitions. So it's almost a given that this kid will be a professional driver, and they're saving that number for him. I thought that was really cool. It's got to be just effing heartbreaking for his family and friends.
3: Oh, it's awful.
0: To lose him at 41 damn years old. One of my oldest buddies lives up in Brainerd now, drinks and smokes all day. Doesn't do dick, this buddy of mine. But he's the biggest NASCAR fan I've ever known. And he loved to hate the Busch combo, Kyle and Kurt. And it was so much fun. Like I said, they added so much fun to the sport. What a sad deal.
3: Yep.
0: The Twins did wonderful things over the weekend. I'll be damned. They swept the Boston Red Sox in Boston for the first time in 32 years.
1: That's crazy.
0: That was just outstanding. Yesterday, they cooled off a little bit. They lost the opener of a four-game road series with the White Sox. What was she? 3-1, 4-1, 2-1?
3: 3-1.
4: 3-1.
0: Big Japanese dude hit a dong for the Sox.
3: He's good.
0: They had solid starting pitching.
3: Yeah.
0: The White Sox kid named Anthony Kay.
3: Zebby was good, too, though.
0: Yeah. This was the first meeting of the two clubs this season, which seems ridiculous, but it is. Brooks Lee got the rod out, and the Twins had won 6-7 going into yesterday's game, so things are looking pretty good. Hopefully they can get something started tonight. Joe Ryan's going to pitch. But now the White Sox have won 7 in a row against the Twins. Again, this is their first meeting so far this year, so if you go back to last year, they won 7 in a row. That's the first time the White Sox have beat the Twins 7 times in a row since 1995.
3: Yeah.
0: There was a stretch of time where the White Sox knew they had no chance against the Twins. Those were beautiful days.
3: Yep.
0: So tonight they'll go again. But this is...
3: This White Sox team is... they're a game over 500, but... I mean, when you consider where they've been over the last 2 years, 3 years, to be heading into June and at 500 is pretty impressive, so... They've got some young players. That Montgomery at shortstop is a solid player. Mydrath at second base. Those guys have been in that organization for a while and just waiting their turn. And they're playing very well. And their pitching actually has been impressive. I don't know if the Twins will see Davis Martin in this series, but he's like having an all-star year for them. So it's pretty impressive.
0: Yeah, F them. Sorry, I'm a White Sox hater. I can't get too excited about it.
3: It's just nice to see when you consider how bad they've
0: been. Yeah.
3: Colorado the same way.
0: Yeah.
3: It's just nice to see those teams, turn around.
0: I got no problem with that.
3: Figure some things out.
0: Yeah.
3: So.
0: I like that they're competitive again. I'm fine with that. No hitter last night. Three Houston Astros pitchers combined for a Memorial Day no hitter. They beat the Texas Rangers 9-0. There were 9 walks delivered by Houston pitching, but they got the combo. Tatsuya Amai started it off. Steven Okert. And then here's the most interesting part. A youngster by the name of Elimber Santa, Josh Santa, he made his major league debut and was part of this combined no-hitter.
3: How about that?
4: Wow. No pressure on him at all coming in. Your first big league game.
3: Two perfect innings by him.
0: Yeah. He was terrific. Major league debut. That was historic. No pitcher. Wait a minute. Where is it? Santa became the first pitcher since 1900 to participate in a no-hitter during his big league debut. Since 1900. So... It's the 18th no-hitter in Houston Astros franchise history. The first since 2024 when the Cubs tossed a combination no-hitter. 5 Astros all-time no-hitters have been combined efforts. 5 of them.
3: Yeah.
0: The Houston Astros have been the club to throw a no-hitter in 3 of the past 7 and 5 of the past 11 major league no-hitters, including one in the World Series in 20 and 22. The Astros are the team to look for, I guess, if you're looking for a no-hitter.
3: Impressive last night.
0: So this Santa kid makes his major league debut as part of a combination no-hitter. He ended the game with his first career strikeout.
3: Oh, gosh.
0: So there you go. So, yeah, Houston's the team to look for if you're looking for a no-hitter. Like I mentioned, they've thrown 3 of the last 7. What did I say? 6 of the last 11, something like that.
3: And right now they're 7 games under 500 and in 4th place in the West.
1: Well, ain't that a shame.
3: And they're actually, the record is worse than Texas. That's a division where there's only one team that's 500 or better. And that's the Athletics. Everybody else is bad, at least right now.
0: And if you're looking for a team to get no hit, the Texas Rangers are that team. They have been no hit three times since they opened up their new ballpark 6 years ago.
3: And that's all happened in their ballpark.
0: I can't say for sure if they all happened. That was the stat I read. This is the third time the Rangers have been no hit since they moved into their new silly indoor ballpark 6 years ago, 5 years ago. There's a pattern forming here. All right, speaking of pitchers, this is Randy's new love interest, isn't it?
3: Well, Scooble's gone.
0: You're no longer in love with Tarik Skubal.
3: No, and the Tigers are 12 games under 500. So, you know, Paul Skenes, I love. I think he's phenomenal.
0: Right.
3: But he's already taken.
0: He's already taken by that little blonde gymnastics gal.
3: She deserves it.
0: You are a very gentle.
4: Dad, I don't think you have much of a shot against her. I'm sorry.
3: For sure, Brad. You're right.
0: You are a very gentle lover.
3: I can be.
0: But also kind of a fair weather lover.
3: Well, that's true.
0: Okay, the Tigers drop below 500. Skubal gets hurt. You no longer want him anymore.
3: And they're going to trade him. So long.
0: Your new love interest is Milwaukee Brewers starting pitcher Jacob Mizorowski.
3: Yes.
0: So yesterday on Memorial Day, the Brewers beat the Cardinals. Mizorowski went 7 innings. He only gave up 2 hits, 1 run, struck out 12 batters. He's been terrific. But here's where there are some records now being set by this Mizorowski. These are all new records because they didn't track pitch speed with such detail until I don't know how long ago they started tracking pitch speed. This Mizorowski kid, this is what everyone's touching themselves over, including Randy Shaver. He threw 57 pitches in yesterday's game that were 100-plus miles per hour.
3: In the game.
0: Yes, what did I say?
3: Yeah, you're right. I mean, that's if you think about it, I mean, you may say that over the course of a season.
0: Right.
3: That was in one game.
0: One start, 57 pitches that were 100 miles per hour or faster.
3: I love his quote. That's what I do. I throw hard.
0: There you go.
3: Yeah, yeah, that's what he does.
0: Right now he's 5-2. He's got a 1.83 ERA, and he leads the big leagues in strikeouts.
3: There are some really good young pitchers out there right now in Major League Baseball. It's kind of fun to watch. This Mizorowski, Paul Skenes. There's some Davis Martin I just mentioned from the White Sox. There's some really good pitchers.
0: Has this guy had that major surgery yet?
3: The Tommy John?
0: Oh, any of them. Has he had a major surgery yet?
3: I don't know his history. I don't know.
0: How long can a guy throw like that?
1: Yeah.
3: That's a very good question.
0: Before something
4: starts. Most of those guys end up having an issue at some point.
0: Yes. Yeah. Something's going to fall off, but while he's at it, he's doing wonderfully for the Milwaukee Brewers.
1: Yep. Reminds me of Liriano when he came onto the scene in 2006 and was just blowing doors off, and then August, his elbow had fallen off.
3: Yeah, but he had that devastating slider, though, too.
1: Mm-hmm.
3: That's what made Liriano so great.
0: Here's a Jeseshausen's. How do you say that, Josh?
2: Jeseshausen?
0: Jeseshausen has texted into the program, and he wanted to tell me that Mizorowski has sick velo, bruh.
2: You love that term.
0: Velo. All right, how about some more individual accomplishments on the baseball field over the weekend? Colton Cowser. He's a center fielder for the Baltimore Orioles. Yesterday, dude hit a walk-off dong for the second consecutive day. Orioles beat the Tampa Bay Devil Ray on a Cowser walk-off. Sunday, he slapped a three-run rod that gave the Orioles a victory over Detroit. Back-to-back walk-off home runs. What does this say? Oh, you're going to like this. This is one of my favorite players growing up. He became the Orioles' first player to hit walk-off homers on consecutive days since, why don't you guys try and guess, it was 1985, one of my all-time favorite players. I'll give you a hint. He also spent some time with the Boston Red Sox and, I think, California Angels. This was the last Oriole to hit walk-off home runs in back-to-back days. And I want to say he spent some time. I know he spent some time with the California Angels. I want to say also the Boston Red Sox. He has two.
4: I had a guess, but now it's not right.
0: He has two first names, male and female. Well, the last name also, I guess, could be considered female. Pardon me. Could be considered male. Fred Lynn.
3: Fred Lynn.
4: Oh, sure.
0: One of my favorite players growing up, Fred Lynn. All right, how about this? The Big Lead wrote this article for you boys.
3: It's hard for me to imagine Fred Lynn playing for the Orioles.
0: Right.
3: The Red Sox is the only team I can think of him playing for.
4: And the Angels. I remember him playing for the Angels, too.
0: Yeah, Fred Lynn. All right, the Big Lead wrote this one, the Big Lead. And it discusses big league ball players who had short careers, but their careers left a huge impact on the club that they played for. Kind of an obscure title. Take a minute to let that soak in. So they had short careers, but their careers left a huge impact on the club that they played for. Does anyone come to mind?
4: Oh, one comes to mind immediately for me.
0: Hit me with it, Brad Ryder.
4: Mark the Bird Fidrich.
3: Yes.
0: The Bird did not enter into the conversation, at least from the folks at the Big Lead. But now that you mention it out loud, absolutely. Absolutely. That's a great example.
3: Well, it was also on Major League Baseball, too.
0: Yes. The Bird, Mark Fidrich. Great pitcher, and he was also kind of a unique character, right?
3: Yeah, I would say Bo Jackson maybe fits that category.
1: Mm, yeah,
0: he is part of this article.
3: I mean, because he didn't play all that long in Major League Baseball.
0: 5 years with the Royals.
3: Yep.
0: In those 5 years, he hit 109 home runs. He made the All-Star game, All-Star team. He made just incredible plays. I mean, throwing folks out from the warning track, home runs that cleared everything in sight. Bo Jackson was incredible.
3: Yep.
0: Great answer. Unfortunately, in January in 91, he got hurt playing football, and that was it. His baseball career was over at 28. So the reason Bo Jackson is mentioned in this article is exactly that. I mean, Royals fans still talk about him to this day, and he hasn't played an inning for them in 35 years.
3: I would say, thinking along these themes, probably Sandy Koufax, just because he didn't pitch all that long.
0: Sandy Koufax was the number one example. I don't know if they were exactly ranking them. But
3: didn't he pitch only like 8 years or something?
0: What was it here? I mean, the thing about Sandy Koufax is that he wasn't terribly effective the first 5-6 years of his baseball career. Nobody was sure if he would figure it out. In his first six seasons, he was 36-40 as a starter.
3: That's amazing.
0: Then in 1961, everything started clicking. Over the next 5 years, he was the most dominant pitcher anyone had ever seen. He won a couple of World Series, threw four no-hitters, threw a perfect game, won all the Cy Young Awards, and his arm fell off. 30 years old, doctors told him if he kept throwing a baseball, he would permanently damage his arm, so he walked away. The Dodgers have never had another pitcher like him. They've had aces, of course. What's his name? Yes. What's his name that just retired? Oral Hershiser. Who's he at just retired?
3: Yep.
0: Kershaw. Fernando Valenzuela. Kershaw. They've had lots of great. None of them ever touched Koufax.
3: Don Drysdale.
0: Right.
3: Yep. Don Drysdale. Yep.
0: All right, I'll tell you who else is mentioned in the article.
3: Well, if you're going to do this, then Puckett would need to be on there, because he didn't play. He didn't play that long.
0: Turkey
3: and
0: Puckett.
3: Left the game because of the eye injury.
0: Here's what they say about Turkey Puckett. He did not choose to retire. He woke up one morning during spring training in 1996 and could not see out of his right eye. Glaucoma. He was only 35. In the time he had, he hit .318, he won 10 gold gloves, he made the All-Star team six times, Minnesota Twins won the World Series twice.
3: Yeah.
0: And in 91, in Game 6, he won the friggin' game all on his own.
3: Yes, he did.
0: His number 34 is retired.
3: See you tomorrow night.
0: There's a statue of him outside Target Field that says here, Minnesota has not stopped missing him since. Well, we had a pretty good center fielder. We've had a couple pretty good center fielders since then.
1: Mm-hmm.
0: Torrey Hunter and Byron Buxton.
3: But not like Puck.
0: But probably not like Puckett. The others that were mentioned in this conversation about big league ball players who had short careers, but their impact is still felt to this day, Thurman Munson.
3: Yes, the Yankees catcher.
0: Mm-hmm.
3: I would say Clemente has to be in that category somewhere.
0: And he is.
3: Is he really?
0: Yeah. Okay. Both of them died in plane crashes.
3: Yep.
0: Thurman Munson was, you know, the to by all accounts, the perfect teammate.
3: Yep.
0: Captain of the New York Yankees. Won back-to-back series in 77 and 78. And 32 years old when he was flying a private plane. He was learning to fly. That's the old song by Pink Floyd, Learning to Fly. Crashed his plane. Died. They retired his number. And then, yes, Roberto Clemente. I mean, he did play 18 years.
3: Right, yeah. He wasn't a kid when he died.
0: Well, he was 38 years old.
3: Yeah.
0: But still, yes. Yeah. Also died in a plane crash. Pittsburgh Pirates, you know, they honor him every year.
1: Somewhat interesting. He ended his career with exactly 3,000 hits.
0: Yes, he did.
3: Yes, he did. Yeah.
0: 3,000 on the nuts.
3: Lou Gehrig would have to be in that category.
0: Yes, he's right? in there. He's in there.
3: Yeah, because he, I mean, again, played a long time, but, you know.
4: I'm sure you guys remember this name, too. This name just came to mind. J.R. Richard.
0: Yes, yeah. I recognize the name.
3: For the Astros,
4: He died of a stroke, I want to say, in his early 30s. Like, while he was still at the top of his career.
0: Yeah. Oh, God. There you go. I have bad news for you. Apparently, the enhanced games were a major turd.
5: Aw, really?
4: That's a shock.
0: We talked about this, I think, last week, maybe the week before, that they were going ahead with the very first enhanced games where you're allowed to use whatever drugs you want before you cut loose with your foot race or your weightlifting or your swimming or your whatever. They kind of went nowheres. At least if you consider the fact that only one world record was broken. The selling point from the folks who created the enhanced games is tune into this because our steroid monster athletes are going to rip world records apart and tear them to shreds. Didn't happen.
1: And I was also thinking about that, too. Would it really be all that interesting to see somebody swim 3 seconds faster in the 200 meter than Michael Phelps did, you know?
0: Doesn't really do much for me.
1: Yeah. Oh, wow, that shot put went 2 feet further. That's incredible.
0: I mean, but maybe the weightlifting, you know, you have to think of a sport where there's instant gratification.
1: Yeah, that's a good point.
0: With swimming, you watch them go back and forth, and you look at the numbers and go, okay, what does that mean?
1: Yeah.
0: Right? What do you say, shot put?
1: Yeah.
0: Hey, you threw it 100 feet. Well, I don't know if that's good or bad. If a guy puts a bus on his back and just, you know, I mean, that would be, but apparently it didn't happen. They had folks there on steroids. Name a drug, Cubby. They were on it.
2: Marijuana.
0: They were on marijuana.
1: Josh's favorite, Quaaludes.
0: No, yeah, there was a dude on Quaaludes.
2: That seems like it'd be a bad one to take.
1: I saw the Wolf of Wall Street.
2: Ambien.
0: There was one dude on Ambien. He didn't make it. But yeah, the Quaaludes guy, his catchphrase was, "Relax, bro. Don't be a flatliner. Try a Quaalude." That was his...
5: Beautiful.
0: One swimmer beat the record in the 50-meter meter freestyle. One swimmer. Okay. Oh, and that guy got $1 million. That was the other part of the deal was the folks who threw the enhanced games, they said if anyone does break a world record, we'll hand you $1 million. Well, this, I think it's a Russian swimmer. He set the record for the 50-meter meter.
2: He did look more bulky than a lot of swimmers. You can probably pick them out a bunch of a swimming crowd.
0: Yeah.
1: Bet the organizers took an absolute bath on this money-wise.
0: You'd think so. You'd think you'd need like a major television network to show your program to really make any real money. I don't know. But I bet they lost their ass. What was really weird about it was there were athletes who weren't on drugs who showed up to compete.
1: Losers!
5: Why?
0: I don't know why. And why did they let them?
4: To prove a point?
2: Yeah, I wonder if that's the case.
0: Maybe to prove a point, but why didn't... Maybe they lied on their little resume. And, oh, yeah, I'm gassed on everything, right?
5: Yeah.
0: Because we found out that there were straight athletes who showed up to compete against the roided-up athletes. So what's the point of this whole friggin' thing? Nobody
3: what's
0: knows.
3: What's that word when you... Maybe they were the placebos.
5: Oh, yeah.
1: Or it could have been kind of fun if they would have done a clean versus roided out, you know, team versus team type of thing.
3: Sure.
0: Oh, yeah.
1: Because they could really play that up. You know, they have the roided guys, they're playing the heel.
0: Yeah.
1: The baby faces all got their American flag saying, hey, we're doing it the right way.
0: That's I think, the only step they can take now going forward.
1: Yeah.
0: Is to go ahead with the enhanced games next year, but have team gas versus team dry, you know, whatever. What's the opposite? Team
1: health? Team clean?
0: Clean. Clean team. Clean. Yeah, team clean versus team gas. Oh, this is really interesting. Someone texted in back to our conversation about big league baseball players who didn't play for a long time. Didn't have long careers, but left a huge impact. This is a good one. Josh Hamilton.
1: Mm. Oh.
4: Mm-hmm. Yeah.
0: That dude showed up out of nowhere.
3: Yeah.
0: And was just a hitting effing machine. And it just ended. That dude, that was one trouble. Well, I wonder how he's doing.
3: I think it ended basically because he made it end by the decisions he made.
0: Sure, however you want to. Yeah, sure. Yeah. He was on dope.
3: Yeah.
1: Remember that home run derby in 2008 when Hamilton hit like 30 combined home runs,
3: yes,
1: but then lost to Morneau in the final?
3: Yes.
0: Because he was exhausted.
1: Nothing left.
4: Yeah.
0: But that dude.
4: I think they changed the home run derby rules after that one.
1: I think
4: too,
1: they did. Yeah.
0: They changed them so many friggin'. I don't even understand it anymore. But yeah, Josh Hamilton, I hope he's doing well because the last time I read about him, it wasn't good. Dude was hooked on heroin and it was just awful. I remember when the Rangers won a couple of pennants there, back to back, if I'm not mistaken. They went to the series and lost to the Rangers. They went to the series and lost to the Giants. They went to the series and lost to the Cardinals. I think I have that correct during the Josh Hamilton era. And if I remember right, he couldn't even be in the locker room when they had their pennant-winning celebrations because he didn't even want champagne to get sprayed on him and have it soak through his skin.
3: Yeah,
0: that's how adverse he was. He was so hooked on drinking and drugs that he was...
5: Wow.
0: He couldn't even get booze on his body. But that's a great example. That dude wasn't around for long, but my God, he was the biggest star in the league for a while. Oh. All right, Dana, when does this dopey soccer tournament kick off?
1: A couple weeks, mid-June.
0: Well, a couple weeks yet?
1: Yep.
0: Did you hear what they're doing over there at Domino's Pizzeria?
1: What do they got going?
0: They're
1: going
0: to give away $1 million worth of pies if the United States club earns itself a red card while playing in that silly World Cup tournament.
1: Hmm. Usually it's like if somebody steals a base or if somebody hits a home run, you get free Taco Bell. This is kind of funny because a red card's a bad thing.
0: Someone's going to have to do something pretty negative.
4: Right.
0: Domino's is calling this gimmick emergency pizzas. If you want to be eligible to receive an emergency pizza pie, you got to sign up on their website or something. I don't know. The goal is to help ease the pain of that red card for United States soccer fans, blah, blah.
1: Okay, that is kind of a funny hook then.
5: Yeah, I like that.
4: I'm gonna show my soccer knowledge here. That doesn't that put you down a player the entire game?
0: Yeah, I think so.
4: Like that happens?
1: And they're suspended the next match.
0: Oh, you can't come back and play the next game?
1: Mm-mm. They say no.
5: They're down a player for the whole game? Oh, my God.
4: The whole game. Like, it's a power play for the whole game.
5: That sounds so awful. I would just go home.
1: Screw this.
5: Oh, my God.
1: I'm not doing extra work because you couldn't handle your temper.
5: Yeah. Oh.
0: If the U.S. club gets a red card and you're all eligible and you signed your life away online, you can get that free pizza pie. And I read this up and down from a few different websites who reported on this story. What's ironic about this is that a red card means someone's finally done something worth watching during a game of soccer. It means someone just got thrown smooth out the game. Well, I mean, it's something to look for, I guess.
1: You would have loved the 2006 World Cup final when one of the best players of all time, Zinedine Zidane, just absolutely crushed a dude in the chest right before the penalty shootout and got a red card.
0: I saw that. You talking about that headbutt?
1: Yeah.
0: Yeah, I remember watching that.
1: He called years later, it came out that the player from Italy called his sister a very naughty word, like the really bad one.
5: Oh.
0: I know that word.
1: Mm-hmm. Mm-hmm.
0: So that's why he headbutted the dude in the chest. Yep. And of course, it's a soccer player, so the dude knew how to make it look like he just got hit by a tank.
1: Right, yeah. Right? He just got shot through the chest.
0: That was a red card?
1: That was, straight red.
0: So long, Zane Danane.
2: Didn't you get one, Dana, because of your temper?
1: Oh, yeah. I definitely got one. A couple, but the one that's really memorable was in Council Bluffs, Iowa for a tournament. We were playing a team. We should have been kicking their ass. I was basically just begging for a red card. The ref even came up to me and said, son, you need to calm down. I don't want to have to do this. Then, of course, I shove a kid over. I get a red card. So I'm out the next match. The next morning, we're walking to the field, and we walk by the ref tent, and my coach says, hey, look, the ref's in there. Go and apologize.
0: Oh, you know, no.
1: Be a man. I go, oh, okay, I got to take my medicine. So I go in, and I apologize. He goes, hey, that was very classy of you. And he takes me over to the score and saying, hey, I want to change that to a yellow card. He's eligible to play today. So I go running up to my coach. I'm like, coach, he changed it to yellow. I can play. Am I starting? He goes, no, you're not playing. I go, but I can play. He goes, yeah, you can, but you're not going to. How would you learn a lesson if I just let you play?
5: Yeah.
1: You acted like an a-hole last night. Take your medicine.
4: Good coaching.
1: Yeah.
0: Oh, that's not good coaching. It's a friggin' power.
2: Can I just point out the obvious?
1: Yeah.
2: If you were a better player, he would have had you out on that pitch.
5: Yeah.
0: That's terrible coaching.
5: So true.
1: Yeah, he got away with one by not having to put me in.
2: Yeah, if you were the ace on the team, right, you'd be out there.
4: That's why it's good coaching, because he used that as an excuse to not play.
1: Yeah, it's like he was teaching me a life lesson.
4: That's right.
0: A lot of those coaches were just dicks. A lot of those coaches.
1: Oh, I had another great red card. It was at a stadium in Apple Valley. Not stadium, but it had big fence around it. The ball went out for a corner kick, which I thought was going to be a corner kick. They called a goal kick. So I just punted the ball over the fence into the parking lot.
0: Make the other team chase it?
1: Well, no. The ref immediately gives me a red card, and I start walking the bench. He goes, where are you going? Go get the damn ball. So then I'm going through, like, looking between minivans to see where this ball landed.
0: Did you take your time?
1: Yeah.
0: Oh, you got to take your time.
2: Like, he was the type of player you would respect, Nick, if you were out there watching soccer games.
5: Yeah.
0: Well, that, like I said, a red card's finally something entertaining is happening. I would have loved to watch that style of play.
1: Yeah.
0: Absolutely. I love cheap shots and getting thrown out of games just as much as Dana did. Come on, it's youth sports. Let's have some fun. All right? Let's get thrown out. Let's disrespect some referees. Let's disrespect our coaches. Let's embarrass our parents.
1: Let's go flirt with the cute girls team after the game.
0: That's what U Sports is all about. Here's an interesting question to close out our conversation. Hey, did anyone watch Johnny Manziel's MMA fight on Saturday? No.
5: No.
2: Read about it. That's about as far as I got.
3: No.
0: That was intentionally deleted from this segment. I do not care what happened to Johnny Manziel in his MMA debut. Red Bull Jesus, normally you got much more intelligent things to say on the text machine. I expect something better next time. Thanks, Randy and Brad.
3: You bet.
4: Yep.
0: We'll talk to you, boys. We'll return here in a few minutes.
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17: Let's take a look at the weather. Summer's officially here. It's going to be warm today. Highs close to 90. Shot some thunderstorms this afternoon. It's going to stay hot all week. Like I said, summer's here. 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
8: All right, I'm a little behind here. I'm just responding to a text message about the rock band Giant.
9: That is odd. I watched some Giant YouTube videos over the weekend.
8: This listener wanted to know if we could play some Giant, and I had to admit to them that I never got involved, not even a little bit.
9: Yeah, just YouTube said you should watch this.
8: All right.
9: And I was like, all right.
8: What was their big hit?
10: You insist.
8: What was Giant's big hit?
9: It takes two
8: to make a thing all right.
9: No, different one.
8: It takes two to make it out of sight.
9: Nah.
8: I remember that one.
9: I'm a believer. Something about believing.
8: You once thought of me as... Oh, no, that's Daydream Believer. I'm a Believer. The Monkees. 1966.
9: Not different.
8: Okay. We'll have to get back to this. A listener texted in about Giant. Never got dialed in, but we can deal with that a little bit later. I'm not disregarding Giant altogether. I'm going to consider it here later. We've got other things we got to handle. First day back.
9: I'll see you in my dreams.
8: I'll see you in...
9: Yeah, that one.
8: Okay, that was Giant.
9: A big one.
8: All right. I didn't like it. Our first day back after taking a little time off. We missed you something terrible. Welcome back to the Half-Assed Morning Show.
9: Very true.
8: Josh knows this. The internet is evil. It's godless. It's soulless. It's wildly misinformed. And also at this point, it's about 90% surveys. Every damn day, the results of a new survey lands in our laps. Here at the radio station, some are much better than others. I bring it up because before we leave this morning, I'm going to let you in on what I believe is one of the worst online surveys that I've ever heard of. It is so dumb, I don't know how it made it all the way to our radio studio. I would have thought it would have been disregarded immediately. But I'm going to make you wait on that. I think it's the worst survey that I've ever seen. First, before we get to that, here's something that, of course, could be a massive scam. But if it's legit, we may be on the front lines of the greatest invention in history. So you tell me what you make of this. Some folks in China have been working on a new gimmick. They've been working on a wearable device that you hang around the neck of your house pets. And this device will translate your pet's emotions into human speech.
10: Yeah, right.
9: Was legit. One of my dogs, I often wonder what he's thinking.
8: Yeah. He's got a look on his face as if he's wanting to say something, but he can't.
9: He's just so goofy, and I want to know what's behind it.
8: A lot of times there's nothing behind it, Cubby.
9: Yeah, I'm afraid of that.
8: A lot of the time they're just a big dumb animal, and they're thinking, I want to eat some poop.
10: Yeah, they think food, pets, yeah. pets.
8: But maybe if this device is legit, you can find out the answer. What is that peckerhead thinking? What does he want to say to me right now?
9: If it was legit, I would be interested.
8: All right. They're working on this in China.
9: Although feelings might be hurt. Maybe feelings are hurt.
8: Maybe you don't want your dog or cat to be able to say something to you. They might not.
9: You know, Mom's so much better than you are. We get way more excited to see Mom.
8: You might not want to. You might not want to hear what they have to say. So they say this is 95% accurate. You hang this gadget around your pet's neck.
9: No, it's not.
8: Hang it around your pet's neck. It uses artificial intelligence to read your pet's vocal patterns, your pet's body language, to figure out what your pet is trying to say. Right now online, they won $118 in trade.
0: I thought a lot more than that.
8: Apparently, more than 10,000 people have already pre-ordered one. The company who's developing this collar that will allow your dog or cat to speak to you, what do they say? They haven't released any scientific studies proving that the device actually works. You have to take their word for it. They say 95% accuracy. You will be able to...
10: Well, cool.
8: I'm sorry?
10: I said that would be really cool if I, like, believed it at all.
8: If it was legitimate, would this be the greatest invention in the history of mankind?
0: I think it would be pretty great.
8: Yeah.
0: It'd be amazing.
8: And you wonder what that friggin' dog or cat would have to say to you. Like Josh said, maybe it wouldn't be all good.
10: Yeah, I don't think I'd necessarily want to know, like, what one of my dogs is thinking. He's always looking at us like we're stupid.
0: I'm going to kill you.
10: Just like that side eye constantly. Judgy.
8: First words. Wouldn't this be something? First words that your dog says to you. I saw you whack off.
9: Yeah. I was just going to ask you guys if you're ever intimate or nude in front of your pets, and it, would that change the way you behaved if they could speak to you?
10: Oh, definitely. Yeah, I would feel like they, that would make things complicated, awkward.
8: I remember when you brought this up before, Josh, and the three of us, me, Ashley, and Dana, were very comfortable getting intimate in front of our pets. You, of course, are not.
0: No.
8: You're not.
0: No. Well, we're fine with it, but he realizes what's about to happen, and he runs out of the room. He'll go downstairs.
10: Yeah, one of those dogs, too.
9: How do they know?
10: I have no idea.
9: They haven't seen it.
0: The dog instincts? Oh, he's seen it, and I think he knows he doesn't like it.
9: Oh, gotcha.
8: Instincts, Cubby, instincts. I see.

0: take a dump.
1: Right.
0: That video is probably not going to seal it for me.
1: Yeah.
0: I'm going to need to have this in my hand and try it. The dog is going to have to say something very personal to me that only he and I, she and I know.
2: Yeah.
0: Right? That's the only, then I hand them their $118.
3: I just thought of something, Nick. If you did get one of these, it would just be the cutest little collar ever for your little dog.
0: Everything that hangs off of her is cute.
3: Mm-hmm.
0: She can't help it. Yep. She's the cutest creature that has ever.
1: Oh,
0: yeah, my dog would have to say something to me like, you know that Bad Company record you and Josh were talking about on the air this morning? I kind of like that one. It would have to be that intimate and that inside for me to give away that $118.
1: That's true. It would have to be some information that's not just completely obvious by anybody who's ever owned a dog.
0: Right.
1: What if I know how much you hate accent, the British accent. What if your dog had a British accent?
0: That would trouble me. That would trouble me.
1: Would you still love her?
0: I would have to. I'm on the hook. Oh, man. People are texting in what they believe their pet might say to them. Not the vet! No, not the vet! I want to go to the park! The park! Things like that. All right, here's that survey I was telling you about. I think this is the dumbest one I've ever seen. Someone on social media asked people, would you wear a blindfold for 24 hours in exchange for $10 million?
1: Yeah, this is stupid. I thought, well, there's got to be more to this.
0: How did this...
2: What? Do I have to be somewhere dangerous?
0: How did this go as far as to be printed out by a comedy service and sent to a radio... Maybe because it is so dumb?
3: That could be.
1: Who would say no to that?
0: 3% of people said, no way. No way I'm going to wear a blindfold for 24 hours in exchange for $10 million. Why not?
2: Maybe those are people who have, like, a severe claustrophobia.
0: I suppose.
2: Yeah, maybe. Something along those lines.
0: But it's $10 million.
3: Yeah, you can tough it out for a day.
0: I don't like heights at all. But you could teeter me on the top of a friggin' building for 24 hours if there's $10 million on the ground level waiting for me. Yeah, I'm not trying to diminish anyone's fears or phobias or anything. I'm just saying.
1: Yeah, it's $10 million.
0: I don't like friggin' heights. But you could put me at the top of, what's the tallest building we got around here in town? I don't know. One of those
1: IDS?
0: Some bitches down the road here in Minneapolis. Josh, you could hang onto my belt, the back of my belt, and teeter me off the side of the IDS building. You could for 24 hours if $10 million was waiting on the ground floor for me.
1: If there was 50%, a 50% chance I'd make it, you could throw me off that thing for $10 million.
0: But this is how they, this is what they came up with now.
1: Who would say no to that?
0: I don't understand.
1: Like you said, Ashley, that's a good point about somebody's claustrophobic.
2: Yeah.
1: But $10 million?
0: What's the worst that could happen? Again, unless you have some debilitating fear, what's the worst? I'd trip and fall. I can't see the television. I can't see who's in the room with me. I trip and fall again.
2: I'd be pretty bored, but, I mean, other than that, who cares?
1: Well,
2: I guess unless you're somewhere unsafe. Hey, unless you
0: music.
2: Have to be dropped off somewhere that's not going to be good.
0: What's that?
2: I said unless you have to be, like, dropped off somewhere that's not going
0: to
2: be good.
0: Oh, no, they're not going to take you to a crack house or anything. I like to listen to music. I've told you that. I'd be fine. I'll sit and listen to the radio.
1: I think the hardest part was they said you can't fall asleep. Now, that would be difficult,
0: okay,
1: but I still would try, obviously.
0: Thank you, Cubby. I didn't get to all the rules, but still, it's not going to change your mind, I don't think. So, 24 hours you put a blindfold on. The money will be wired to your bank account the minute it's over. No taxes, no questions asked. So here are the rules. You can't take the blindfold off. Okay, obviously. You can't take it off to eat or go to the bathroom. Fine, I piss on the floor. Who cares? You got to stay home. Oh, no, home.
1: I can do that easily.
3: Especially if you're blindfolded.
0: You blindfold me and take me to a crack house. Totally different story.
2: Yeah.
0: But you can stay at home. And here's, like Josh mentioned, you can't fall asleep. If you do, the challenge is over. You get nothing.
1: I'd have trouble with that.
0: No,
2: yeah,
0: you would
2: I'd
0: not
2: probably
0: for $10 million.
1: Well, obviously, I'd do my best, but I mean, there's times all of a sudden I wake up and go, how did I
0: you
1: fall asleep?
0: Would not fall asleep if you know $10 million is waiting for you. No
1: I would
0: way.
1: Do my best to stay. That'd be the toughest part for me.
0: That wouldn't be
1: a decision to fall asleep.
0: That would be an absolute breeze.
1: It would be my body telling me to.
0: What a breeze.
1: I wonder if that.

0: Just kind of like 24 hours, maybe a nice reset. You're not looking at a phone. You're not looking at screens. I mean, that'd be... There might be something kind of therapeutic about that.
1: Yeah,
0: too.
1: You're probably right.
2: Jesus, listen to some of this crap. You know, one of the warnings involved of trying this, quote, challenge. Oh, no, I have a blindfold over my eyes at home for 24 hours. One of the warnings is, well, you might start to hear things. I don't care.
0: You know, if you live with people normally and you have animals and they're gone, like my family was for the weekend, including the dogs, I was surprised. Like, my house makes a lot of noises that I thought were my family or my pets before.
3: Oh, no.
0: Yeah.
2: Did you make a few trips up and down the stairs to see if there were derelicts on the property?
0: No. I'm too lazy for that.
2: You might hear things, both real and imagined. So what? I'll get over it.
1: It's kind of fun.
2: I'm going to go buy myself a Maserati and disappear when this is all over with. What do I care what kind of evil things my mind created?
0: And they said it's tax-free, too.
3: Oh, even better.
1: Oh, snap.
0: You get to keep all of it. Yeah, this is so odd.
2: It is. It's just stupid.
0: I mean, unless you have, like, some trauma, you've been blindfolded before in a prison somewhere, I can't imagine saying no to this.
3: That would just suck if you got hour 23 and you nod off.
2: It's not going to happen. I don't care how apt you are to fall asleep in front of the television or fall asleep in a movie theater or fall asleep in the middle of a... You are not going to fall asleep. You're not going to. It's not going to happen.
1: That would just be so boring. I cannot
2: get over
1: how bored I would be.
0: Well, just listen to something. Get on a treadmill.
2: My God.
1: That's true. Yeah, just walk.
2: Listen to yourself. Oh, I'd be so bored.
0: The boring?
1: Yeah, I'd be so bored.
2: In 24 hours, the boredom is over.
1: Yeah, I can handle it, but that would just suck.
2: Take it to a left. Someone here said, I'll do it for $200.
0: Yeah, I'd do it for like, if somebody gave me like $500 or $1,000 would be sweet.
2: All right, this just made it fun. John Deere Jesus texted in. If you sleep, you die.
3: Oh.
2: Now we're talking about a fun challenge.
1: Yeah, you do that then?
2: You're $10 million on the other end of that 24 hours, but if you fall asleep, you die.
3: What about this twist? You don't know what time it is, and you have to... Once you believe 24 hours have passed, you take the blindfold off, and if you're off or you're short, you get nothing.
2: You have to guess the time?
3: Right, so you don't know what time it is. So you have.
0: I just go like 48 hours, so I'm safe.
3: Yeah.
1: I just start counting.
2: Someone texted in and said, isn't this what every blind person does every day of their life?
0: Well, that's what I was going to mention to you, Ashley. Like, there's plenty of blind people that go on and live happy lives.
1: That's true.
0: You know, they're not too worried about boredom.
2: Poo-poos and pee-pees, Jesus said, I would go through with this and I would murder my mother for $10 million.
1: Hey, nobody told you got to do that.
2: He's just his own ideas. Mind your business. Keep an eye. Watch your own bobber. This guy wants to kill his mother for $10
1: million. He just wants to do that. Do that for free.
2: It's dumb. No, this is just the dumbest.
0: Yeah.
2: If you really can't make it through that, then I there's no helping you.
0: I think thinking about it, maybe the only people that say no to this is someone where $10 million comes so easy to them.
1: Yeah, that's probably a good point.
2: F it. We got to take a break. We'll be right back.
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9: Making sure your kids get enough sleep. It's one of the most important things you can do for them as a parent, and yet it's often overlooked. Not only does sleep in the early years set the stage for mental and physical health, it also creates the foundation for how one sleeps later in life. That's according to the National Sleep Foundation. Now, that organization recommends 14 to 17 hours a night for newborns, 12 to 15 for infants, 11 to 14 for toddlers, 10 to 13 for preschoolers, and 9 to 11 for school-aged children. When it's age appropriate, start by talking to your kids about why sleep is important. It helps their body grow, helps their brains learn, helps their mood stay steady. Don't underestimate the importance of a routine. You can even narrate what you're doing step by step to help them along the way. I'm Dr. Sanjay Gupta, helping you live a better life.
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3: Pretty close now, a few minutes away from heading on out of here. We'll be back tomorrow at 5:40. You're a terrific crowd. We were talking about the worst survey ever, at least I think. Someone pumped out this nonsense onto social media. Worst online challenge ever. Call it whatever you want. The scenario is, would you blindfold yourself for 24 hours? You can't leave the house. You can't fall asleep. You got to keep the blindfold on at all times. And in return, you get $10 million. I think it's friggin' ridiculous, anybody who would turn that down. My God, talk about easy money. Does anybody want to try it? I mean, to a certain extent, none of us want to waste a day off by walking around blindfolded or hanging out at the house blindfolded. But maybe just for an evening or something?
4: I can't.
3: Would anything fun come of that, Josh, do you think? Or is it just stupid?
5: Oh, I've seen movies where a blindfold's involved and people get a little frisky.
3: Would you go from the time you get home, like let's say today we decide to do this. Would you go from what time do you get home? Like 11 o'clock in the morning?
5: Something.
3: Until you wake up for work tomorrow?
5: Am I allowed not to do any show prep?
3: You don't got
5: to
3: do anything.
5: Okay.
3: I mean, I don't know. Other than falling down, I just have a hard time coming up with what might come of it all. I mean,
4: it might be hard to like make yourself food, I guess.
5: Well, you can do it.
3: Got a wife there. She can make the food for me. Whatever.
5: I can figure it out.
3: Forget it. It's dumb. $10 million. You kidding me? Some people, a lot of folks have been texting in on this worst survey ever. I love this idea. One listener says, give 10 blind people $1 million apiece. I think they've earned it.
5: No kidding. I agree.
3: Jesus.
5: I haven't seen one text come in saying they would not do it. Somebody mentioned they slapped their own grandmother for a quarter.
3: Oh! Slapped her right across the mouth, huh? Got a quarter? Others have texted in and said this sounds like those darkness retreats now.
4: Oh, yeah.
3: I don't remember the details on a darkness retreat. Was it really absolute darkness for days on end?
5: I've never fully heard. Yeah, you go into like a little hut or something like that and stay there and smoke stuff.
3: All of it sounded so douchey and ridiculous, I never looked into the details. I'm like, how much darkness is actually included in a real darkness retreat? Like Karen Rogers, and I think Rudy Gobert did one of those. I mean, I don't know. Did you ever know a blind person?
5: No.
6: Mm-mm.
5: Nope. Certainly met blind people, but not like somebody that I knew real well.
3: My Uncle Donald couldn't see Dick Tracy. By the time he was a middle-aged man, I think his eyesight had deteriorated to where he couldn't drive. He was, for all intents and purposes, blind. One of the funniest men I've ever known, my Uncle Donald. He passed away quite a few years ago. He had a great line, too. My first wedding, there was some dildo walking around the wedding reception with a video camera and talking to people. Hey, what do you think of the new couple? I don't know whose idea that was. It certainly wasn't mine or my ex-wife's. But there was some guy walking around with a camera just talking to people. And his go-to line I learned from watching this 30 years ago. I mean, I think I watched the video once and it was pretty dumb. But he kept asking people, are you drinking tonight or are you driving, right? So this guy didn't know most of the crowd. I still don't recall exactly who he was. But he puts a camera in my Uncle Donald's face, who's blind as a bat. And he says, hey, are you drinking tonight? Donald was a heavy drinker, too. He loved to drink. Guy asked my Uncle Donald, are you drinking tonight or are you driving? And Donald says, God help us all if I drive. Couldn't see Jack Ola. So there you go. Dumbest survey ever. What do we got before we roll out of here, Cubby?
5: We do have a couple of shout-outs. First, want to say shout-out to all the boys going to work in Aurora, Illinois, from Jewish Jesus. Happy birthday to Tim from But You Didn't Mean Not To, Jesus. Happy birthday to Spanky from Joel the Plumber. And happy birthday to Presley, Melvin the Mop Boy, Jesus' daughter, turning the big 06 today from Uncle Turkey Butt McGee.
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Wow, we're on the other side of a long Memorial Day weekend. 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

New music from Bill Murray with A Day to Remember on the track. Always Let You Down in the Nonstop Blitz. I think temperatures will just keep heating up from here on out. Summer begins with those summertime pop-up storms. A high of 88 degrees today. You know we've got a big party this summer with our inaugural half-assed summer bash, July 16th. Grab those tickets for our night. While you're there, press play.

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3: I'm Derek Madden. Here's what's up. Mike D is back, everybody. The one-time Beastie Boy dropped a surprise solo single this week. Switch Up is the first new music from any Beastie Boy since 2011. It was recorded with Mike D's sons, Skyler and Davis Diamond, along with their band, Very Nice Person.
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2: Making sure your kids get enough sleep. It's one of the most important things you can do for them as a parent, and yet it's often overlooked. Not only does sleep in the early years set the stage for mental and physical health, it also creates the foundation for how one sleeps later in life. That's according to the National Sleep Foundation. Now, that organization recommends 14 to 17 hours a night for newborns, 12 to 15 for infants, 11 to 14 for toddlers, 10 to 13 for preschoolers, and 9 to 11 for school-aged children. When it's age appropriate, start by talking to your kids about why sleep is important. It helps their body grow, helps their brains learn, helps their mood stay steady. Don't underestimate the importance of a routine. You can even narrate what you're doing step by step to help them along the way. I'm Dr. Sanjay Gupta, helping you live a better life.
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0: 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We're recuperating from a Why Not 2K weekend, and we asked the people of Facebook what was normal in the 2000s but strange in 2026. We got some interesting answers, like wearing sandals without socks, burning CDs for someone, DVD rentals, sure, drinking from a hose, smoking in bars and restaurants, flip phones. 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

Yes, we are a week out till that Local H show. Local H with the Toadies at First Avenue next Tuesday. You know I'm a Local H groupie, so if you have an extra ticket, I make an excellent plus one. You cover the tickets, I got your first round, okay? Fair is fair. I'm Lindsay Murray, and I'm geeked for a whole summer of concerts. Getting you into a good one at Mystic Lake with Avenged Sevenfold in concert.

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1: Someone on social media asked people, would you wear a blindfold for 24 hours in exchange for $10 million?
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1: How did this?
2: What? Who would say no to that?
1: 3% of people said, no way. No way I'm going to wear a blindfold for 24 hours in exchange for $10 million. Why not?
3: Maybe those are people who have like a severe claustrophobia.
1: I suppose.
3: Yeah, maybe. Something along those lines.
1: But it's $10 million. I don't like friggin' heights. But you could put me at the top of, what's the tallest building we got around here in town? I don't know. One of those
2: IDS?
1: Some bitches down the road here in Minneapolis. 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You could for 24 hours if $10 million was waiting on the ground floor for me.
2: If there was 50%, a 50% chance I'd make it, you could throw me off that thing for $10 million.
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30 years ago yesterday, we lost Bradley Nowell. And though he didn't get to see the success of his band, or his son's success as a human being and artist, the music lives on with a new album until the sun explodes throughout June 12th. Looking forward to that. Summer begins, and man, then we've got a sweet summer together with the inaugural Half-Assed Summer Bash on our radar, July 16th. 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

Now that I think about it, I've never seen Trent Reznor in anything but black. Like, that's his wardrobe, the color black. So now I'm like, what does he wear for summer, man? What does he do at a backyard barbecue? Is he in, like, red, white, and blue swim trunks? Does he have, like, a super dad t-shirt? Is he even a dad? 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Dave Grohl could teach him a thing or two. There's Dave on the drum kit. The man who sold the world. 93X.

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Metallica, circa 96 in the Load album. That one celebrates its 30th anniversary next week. I feel like 30 years of fuel calls for gas prices to fall to what they were in 1996. Just to mark the occasion. Instead, we'll get a Reload box set, remastered and due out Friday, June 26th. Sweet. Catch Jason Newsted unboxing that on the Metallica YouTube page. I know you're hardly working today. Follow along. We are where you are online at 93X Radio.

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6: People have started using AI for all sorts of things, but I cannot think of an area where the stakes are higher than your health. First of all, I'll tell you this. I know doctors who have cracked some seemingly impossible cases with the help of AI, so it can be a powerful tool. But AI can also hallucinate, provide bad advice, and be just as confident when it does that. If you do decide to plug any personal medical information into one of these chatbots, you should know that while the companies that created them

0: have robust privacy protections in place, they are not bound by HIPAA, like your healthcare provider is. Whatever the advice presented to you, take it with a degree of healthy skepticism. Always get a second opinion. And remember, if you ever experience concerning symptoms, skip the AI consult and head straight to the ER. I'm Dr. Sanjay Gupta, helping you live a better life.
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5: Bethany and I started working on Go Away after I heard her song Boyfriend with Best Coast and was totally blown away by the sound of her voice and just the overall aesthetic. Super classic 60s female singer sounding. And just reached out to her. I didn't know what if it was going to be for her record or Weezer record or what. It just seemed like she'd be a great person to combine my melodies with, and we had a great time making it. Totally got along, both of us half Italian. Hearing that song now, just it sounds like a classic song that you would hear back from the 60s or something, and a lot of that has to do with the timeless quality of her voice.

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0: 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Do you like it or do you love it? 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Just added that one to my gym playlist. Now I just need to convince myself to go to the gym again. 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
2: Someone on social media asked people, would you wear a blindfold for 24 hours in exchange for $10 million?
3: Yeah, this is stupid. I thought, well, there's got to be more to this.
2: How did this?
3: What? Who would say no to that?
2: 3% of people said, no way. No way I'm going to wear a blindfold for 24 hours in exchange for $10 million. Why not?
4: Maybe those are people who have like a severe claustrophobia.
2: I suppose.
4: Yeah, maybe. Something along those lines.
2: But it's $10 million. I don't like friggin' heights. But you could put me at the top of, what's the tallest building we got around here in town? I don't know. One of those
3: IDS?
2: Some bitches down the road here in Minneapolis. You could, Josh, you could hang onto my belt, the back of my belt, and teeter me off the side of the IDS building. You could, for 24 hours, if $10 million was waiting on the ground floor for me.
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2: Making sure your kids get enough sleep. It's one of the most important things you can do for them as a parent, and yet it's often overlooked. Not only does sleep in the early years set the stage for mental and physical health, it also creates the foundation for how one sleeps later in life. That's according to the National Sleep Foundation. Now, that organization recommends 14 to 17 hours a night for newborns, 12 to 15 for infants, 11 to 14 for toddlers, 10 to 13 for preschoolers, and 9 to 11 for school-aged children. When it's age appropriate, start by talking to your kids about why sleep is important. It helps their body grow, helps their brains learn, helps their mood stay steady. Don't underestimate the importance of a routine. You can even narrate what you're doing step by step to help them along the way. I'm Dr. Sanjay Gupta, helping you live a better life.
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It's true. The Mandalorian's favorite planet is Minneapolis. Someone asked Pedro Pascal what his favorite city is, and without hesitation, he named Minneapolis that city for his love of the Guthrie Theater, Paisley Park, and Matt's, of course. Yummy. 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
2: I'm Derek Madden. Here's what's up. Mike D is back, everybody. The one-time Beastie Boy dropped a surprise solo single this week. Switch Up is the first new music from any Beastie Boy since 2011. It was recorded with Mike D's sons, Skylar and Davis Diamond, along with their band, Very Nice Person.
3: A Better Life with Dr. Sanjay Gupta.
4: 20 years ago, the average attention span was about 2.5 minutes. Today, it's just 47 seconds. Pretty disconcerting. That's according to new research out of UC Irvine. But really, this isn't our fault, at least not entirely. We can blame technology and the world around us. Attention, it turns out, is not an unlimited resource. You only have so much of it to give. Start paying more attention to what times of the day you seem to be at your mental peak. Try to knock out the more complicated stuff during that time. It's also important to take breaks every so often so you can more easily lock in when you're trying to concentrate. One expert said, even trying to visualize where you want to end your day with everything all wrapped up or with tons left to do, that can act as a real motivator. 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
0: Don't worry, commercials. 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

you have any party left in you after the three-day weekend? 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
5: 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We need people to trust us in order to get things like love, friendship, and career success. That's what she told us. When you make yourself vulnerable by revealing something sensitive, it does make other people trust you. In turn, when you ask someone to reveal something about themselves, showing that interest will generally lead someone to like you more. Why? Because people like to be asked about themselves, she says. It also signals that they are discriminating and choosy, but in a good way. I'm Dr. Sanjay Gupta, helping you live a better life.
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1: Hi, I'm Rivers Cuomo from Weezer, and this is our song, Go Away. It's your music. Plus,
0: here's Weezer's Rivers Cuomo on how perceptions of Weezer's music can change over the years.
1: Yeah, this has happened to Weezer a lot, that when we put out something new, people don't understand it or don't like it immediately. And sometimes it takes years for, I don't know, people's taste to change, or maybe it's the right people have to find it and slowly build up the popularity of that song or that album, most famously Pinkerton. But yeah, it seems like kind of a Weezer thing. Not really sure why. Maybe we're ahead of our time, or I don't know. Anyway, it's totally out of our control. We just make the music we want to hear and hope that other people like it. And now at least we know that if it doesn't connect immediately, maybe years later, decades later, people will find it and blow it up. So it kind of takes the pressure off in the moment.

0: something wicked. That's your rock from Breaking Benjamin. One would guess that'll be on their forthcoming new album. Out sometime this year, right? Right? It's been 2 years since we received new music from Breaking Ben, so let's go, fellas. And I've mentioned this before, Ben Burnley has a massive fear of flying. Like, will not get on that plane. So their upcoming European tour, he's getting on a boat, not like a fishing boat, like a big old cruising boat, and he has to leave a week before the rest of the band to get there. It's crazy, man. A Breaking Benjamin, Chevelle, star set, Cammy Kehoe. That show on the concert update, 93X.com. 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
3: You grabbed my kid's mom by her hair, pulled her away from me, started punching her in the face, and then maybe five or six other girls came and trampled her and was just stomping her, kicking her in the face.
2: 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These are adults.
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2: A Better Life with Dr. Sanjay Gupta.
3: How often do you stop to wonder whether you should share something that's revealing, maybe even embarrassing, with a partner, a friend, or even your boss? In her new book called Revealing, The Underrated Power of Oversharing, behavioral scientist Leslie John says doing just that can help you deepen relationships that are vital to your life. We need people to trust us in order to get things like love, friendship, and career success. That's what she told us. When you make yourself vulnerable by revealing something sensitive, it does make other people trust you. In turn, when you ask someone to reveal something about themselves, showing that interest will generally lead someone to like you more. Why? Because people like to be asked about themselves, she says. It also signals that they are discriminating and choosy, but in a good way. I'm Dr. Sanjay Gupta, helping you live a better life.
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Appreciate you, Pearl Jam. 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
3: A better life with Dr. Sanjay Gupta.
4: How often do you stop to wonder whether you should share something that's revealing, maybe even embarrassing, with a partner, a friend, or even your boss? In her new book called Revealing, The Underrated Power of Oversharing, behavioral scientist Leslie John says doing just that can help you deepen relationships that are vital to your life. We need people to trust us in order to get things like love, friendship, and career success. That's what she told us. When you make yourself vulnerable by revealing something sensitive, it does make other people trust you. In turn, when you ask someone to reveal something about themselves, showing that interest will generally lead someone to like you more. Why? Because people like to be asked about themselves, she says. It also signals that they are discriminating and choosy, but in a good way. I'm Dr. Sanjay Gupta, helping you live a better life.

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2: 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One of those
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5: Whoa, temps this week, Ben. You will need that AC. Feel like the middle of summer. Upper 80s, low 90s. Wow. All right, let's take a look, see at the roads here. Highway 10 eastbound slow at 35 Dub. Backed up in Coon Rapids, Highway 10 eastbound at Highway 610. And Central Ave, and one more here, 169 northbound Palmdale brakes at Syndicate Street. Godsmack. Their final show with longtime members Tony Rombola, Shannon Larkin, live at Mohegan Sun. That's out there now. You can check out two performances on YouTube. A track called Surrender, of course. Then another, Battle of the Drums. Shannon, Sully going head-to-head. When Legends Rise, live. Godsmack.

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2: I'm Derek Madden. 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Mike D is back, everybody. The one-time Beastie Boy dropped a surprise solo single this week. Switch Up is the first new music from any Beastie Boy since 2011. 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

Cattlebox in a blitz. It's Pablo here with your tickets, just under 14 minutes. Breaking Benjamin here this fall. Playing with Chevelle starts at Cami Kehoe. September 22nd, Mystic Lake Amphitheater will send you off to the show. Stick around for that keyword. And enjoy 9-inch Noise. Closer, this is live from Coachella. Yeah.

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10: A Better Life with Dr. Sanjay Gupta.
11: We all know how important it is to stay active as we age, especially as we get older. But I've come to realize that for as good as people are about getting their cardio in, a lot of older folks really don't seem to be doing the recommended amount of strength training or even understand why it's so important. It helps you stay functional and therefore independent for as long as possible. Certified strength and conditioning specialist Dana Santis says a great place to start is not with dumbbells or barbells, but with your body weight, which allows you to build strength while also learning how your body moves and where your limitations exist. It also reduces the risk of overwhelming your connective tissue, which adapts more slowly than muscles as we get older. Once you're comfortable, you can dial up that intensity, but do it slowly, do it carefully. I'm Dr. Sanjay Gupta, helping you live a better life.
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3: Sure, let's check these roads. In St. Paul, Highway 52 northbound slow at Plato Boulevard. Backed up in Coon Rapids, Highway 10 eastbound between Highway 610 and Central Ave. And pack in St. Paul. Kellogg Boulevard east and westbound is slow at the Lafayette Bridge and 61. I watched this interview earlier today with Duff from Guns N' Roses where he talked about how hardworking Axl Rose is. He said each night before their set, Axl warms up for like an hour and a half. He says he can hear him down the hallway. Then he gets on stage, does a three and a half hour set, and then there's an hour and a half cool down after the show for his voice. Whoa. Hardest working man in show business.

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1: 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Until the Sun Explodes is Jacob Nowell acknowledging all that his dad Bradley, Sublime's original lead singer, did for him. Two. It's the first single from Sublime's first new album in over 30 years. Three. You can hear it now on 93X.
0: Sublime, Until the Sun Explodes.

That's a good tune. New rock from Sublime, Until the Sun Explodes. Jacob Noel says that song is a metaphor for eternity, meaning for as long as the universe exists. Basically, Jacob is just expressing his love and debt of life for his late father, Bradley Noel. That will last until the end of time. That's pretty cool. Staying, Break the Cycle 25th Anniversary Tour. 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

0: Yeah, I mentioned this earlier today. Poppy is coming around the Constantly Nowhere Tour, playing the Fillmore in Minneapolis, July 22nd. There's a lot of rock shows to look forward to. Please put yourself in the know. That concert update, 93X.com. Smashing Pumpkins are here this coming fall, October 13, at Grand Casino Arena. A half-assed morning show in their summer bash. That's in July here with Creed and Bush, Tim Montana, July 16, Mystic Lake Amphitheater. And these are all out of whack, but you can head to the website and put yourself straight. 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
3: You grabbed my kid's mom by her hair, pulled her away from me, started punching her in the face, and then maybe five or six other girls came and trampled her and was just stomping her, kicking her in the face.
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2: 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Seriously,
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4: That dude got cleaned out, huh?
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1: Yeah, it looks like warm sunshine expected for most of the week here. Upper 80s, low 90s. Whoa. Check of the roads, 494 eastbound slow at France. You're backed up on the crosstown 62 eastbound at Xerxes. St. Paul, Kellogg Boulevard, east and westbound slow at the Lafayette Bridge. And one more. Pump and then brakes, Highway 52 northbound at Plato Boulevard.

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0: Here's Weezer's Rivers Cuomo on how Go Away might fit into Weezer's set list on tour.
1: Yeah, we just started adding Go Away to the set list again. We'll definitely be playing it on our fall tour. And it's been super fun being reminded, like, oh, wow, it sounds like a real classic song now. Whereas before, it was just a song on our new

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0: Better Life with Dr. Sanjay Gupta.
1: How often do you stop to wonder whether you should share something that's revealing, maybe even embarrassing, with a partner, a friend, or even your boss? In her new book called Revealing, The Underrated Power of Oversharing, behavioral scientist Leslie John says doing just that can help you deepen relationships that are vital to your life. We need people to trust us in order to get things like love, friendship, and career success. That's what she told us. When you make yourself vulnerable by revealing something sensitive, it does make other people trust you. In turn, when you ask someone to reveal something about themselves, showing that interest will generally lead someone to like you more. Why? Because people like to be asked about themselves, she says. It also signals that they are discriminating and choosy, but in a good way. I'm Dr. Sanjay Gupta, helping you live a better life.
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Wow. Over 40 new songs written for the next album from Korn. Obviously, they won't all be on the new album, but cannot wait for it to drop. On X earlier today, Head posted this old video of the band where they're all fresh-faced and young, early 2000s, probably late 90s here. He said in his post that even in the beginning, among all the chaos and dysfunction, we knew there was a bigger purpose for Korn. We were young and dumb, so of course there was a mixture of motives. But underneath all the layers, our hearts were always for the afflicted, rejected, abused, and misunderstood youth who related to us, especially to JD's lyrics. Cannot wait for this new album, man. Let's go. It's new rock for 3 Days Grace, Kill Me Fast.

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1: 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Crawl Back to My Coffin is about love that hurts you when you're guarded and pulls your walls up even further. Two. The horror vibe on their new album wasn't intended, but when the song started going that way, they leaned into it.
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2: 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No way I'm going to wear a blindfold for 24 hours in exchange for $10 million. 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
2: 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I don't like friggin' heights. 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One of those
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10: A Better Life with Dr. Sanjay Gupta.
11: People have started using AI for all sorts of things, but I cannot think of an area where the stakes are higher than your health. First of all, I'll tell you this. I know doctors who have cracked some seemingly impossible cases with the help of AI, so it can be a powerful tool. But AI can also hallucinate, provide bad advice, and be just as confident when it does that. If you do decide to plug any personal medical information into one of these chatbots, you should know that while the companies that created them have robust privacy protections in place, they are not bound by HIPAA, like your healthcare provider is. Whatever the advice presented to you, take it with a degree of healthy skepticism. Always get a second opinion. And remember, if you ever experience concerning symptoms, skip the AI consult and head straight to the ER. I'm Dr. Sanjay Gupta, helping you live a better life.
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Right, I can see a